0: All right, you just heard We Might As Well Be Strangers from Weezer, that was featuring the band Wednesday. That's a new single, I think, from an album they're dropping this year. Before that, we had There Goes the Night by Cold War Kids, Shallow Grave by the Mountain Goats. I know that one is off of their next album coming in August. And we started off the set with Full of Stars by Def Cab for Cutie. That is off of their new album, I Built You a Tower, that came out last Friday, I believe. I'm a little screwy with the time. Coming up next, we have even more new songs. We have some new stuff from Modest Mouse, Alexis Taylor, and Jack White. But before I get into that, I will get into a vital announcement here. KMRD's birthday party is coming up. 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Thanks for giving me a cool hobby I can get out of the house every week to come and do. All right, so like I said, we've got some new tracks coming up, so we're going to get right into that. Stick around.
1: When waking.

Alrighty, you just heard a new single from Jack White. That was Dollar Bill. Before that, we had I See a Darkness. That's a cover by Alexis Taylor and Mike Simonetti of a Bonnie Prince Billy song. And we started off that very short set with Life's a Dream by Modest Mouse. That's off of their most recent album that just came out this past Friday. That's called An Eraser in a Maze. Okay, we have even more stuff coming up. We have some Mount Erie, some Feeble Little Horse, Clipping, Jose Gonzalez, a mix you're not going to really hear anywhere else. So stay tuned.

0: flesh is hanging in sun. Purple sky and this war. Women shooting their guns. Men protecting their shores. Running red as these ships. Made for cargo and death. Is a taste on the lips. Kissing any ground left. To the sky with them all. Not a one left on land. Traded in for steel halls. And they singing like,
1: for I know when I'm going home. To believe I know when I'm going home.

All right, that was A Lingering Love by Fruit Bats. Not a sponsor or anything, but Fruit Bats is playing at the Santa Fe Brewing Company on Saturday night, and I will be there. Don't try to find me. Anyway, in all seriousness, the song before that, we had Leaving Here, Don't Know Where I'm Going by Jake Xerxes Fussell, who I also just recently saw in Santa Fe. It's like all these amazing artists are coming to Santa Fe this time of year. Before that, we had Losing Game by Jose Gonzalez and True Believer by Clipping. I'm going to end out my last little 10 minutes here cramming a few songs in at the end. One that my husband requested. Don't know if I'll get it in there, but I'll do my best because I'm the best wife ever. So have a great rest of your Thursday evening, and I'll be back here next week, 6 to 7.

0: You are listening to 96.9 FM, KMRDLP, Madrid, New Mexico. Good evening, everyone. This is Georgia Branson in the studio. Thank you so much for tuning in. It's been a while since I've been here. It feels so good to be back in the studio. It is a gorgeous evening in beautiful downtown Madrid. And I have a very special guest tonight, one of my dear friends, Aeneas Pennington's in the studio. Thank you for coming on.
1: Thank you for having me. I'm so excited.
0: Of course. Give us a little rundown of what we're going to hear.
1: Okay. So I have a lot of different types of genres, but like there's a lot less variety than I originally wanted.
0: Mm-hmm.
1: But straight away, I'm like jumping into some metal, and then I'm going to change it up a little bit. I've got a little bit of psychobilly in here, a little bit of punk, a little bit of, you know, some post-punk goth, a little bit of some folksy stuff too, but okay. That's about it.
0: Cool. Tell me how you got into metal originally. I know it's kind of familial.
1: Yeah, it was, we never... There was literally always Iron Maiden on in the house.
0: Really?
1: Always at all times.
0: Yeah, makes sense.
1: And believe it or not, I actually still love them very much. I don't hate Iron Maiden.
0: Yeah, right.
1: That's where I started, and I've only explored more from there. And
0: cool.
1: I want to show you some, and anyone listening, some different stuff that I've discovered out on my own.
0: Cool. Would you say that Iron Maiden is your family's band? Like mine was the Velvet Underground. Like everyone in my family loved them.
1: I would say between myself, my dad, and my sister, for sure.
0: Yeah, yeah. For sure. Okay.
1: Like Iron Maiden all day. Every day. I've seen them in concert 5 times. Like,
0: damn. Okay. Wow.
1: Cool. And I don't even think my dad can count anymore. Yeah. He's probably like several dozen.
0: Yeah. Cool. Well, let's get right into it. We have Aeneas's expertly curated playlist, which I will post tomorrow on my Instagram story. And you can follow me at GS Branson, GSBRANDSON. This is Give Me to the Night by Unto Others.

0: 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This is Georgia Branson in the studio with my little angel, Niece Pennington.
1: Hi.
0: Thank you for coming on. Tell us what we're going to hear next. That was just Give Me to the Night by Unto Others. And just some housekeeping really fast. If you want to see the live track listing of what you're hearing this evening, you can go to kmrd.fm/listen, and it will be there for you. Aeneas, hit me with it, what we're going to hear.
1: Okay, so that last song I thought would be a nice start to the night.
0: Mm-hmm.
1: And this next one is going to be a little bit more extreme.
0: Okay.
1: But
0: extreme in what way?
1: The vocal styling.
0: Okay.
1: Mm-hmm. The subject matter.
0: Mm-hmm.
1: But I also feel like it's a good like dip of the toe into like more extreme metal for maybe someone who hasn't heard this kind of stuff before.
0: Mm-hmm.
1: Because I say he because the frontman does all the songwriting.
0: Yeah.
1: He uses like this very traditional old school guitar playing. And he switches vocal styles several times throughout this song. And it's just like, again, I think it's just like a good dip of the toe into some more extreme metal.
0: Cool.
1: This is the title track off of their new album, Coronach. This is a band called Hell Ripper out of Scotland.
0: Wow, cool. All right, you heard it here first. Coronach by Hell Ripper up next on KMRD.

0: Welcome back to the studio. This is Georgia Branson, and you're listening to Desert Rose and All That Chit Chat. When we're live with Aeneas Pennington. And that was Hellripper Coronach. And hit me with it. What are we going to hear next?
1: So up next, I have a song. It's actually a cover song by a... Well, the cover is by an American band called Black Braid, who are... indigenous, but they're covering a song by a Norwegian black metal supergroup called Warriors. The group was called I. Yeah, this is another, you know, extreme, you know, black metal song, and let's take it away.
0: Cool. Up next, we have Black Braid with Warriors.

0: That was Warriors by Black Braid, and you are listening to 96.9 FM, KMRDLP, Madrid, New Mexico. My name is Georgia Branson, and this is A Night of Joys and Sorrows with Aeneas Pennington live in the studio. How are you doing?
1: I'm doing great. How are you?
0: Good. Thank you so much for coming on. This is awesome.
1: Again, thanks for having me.
0: Absolutely. What do we got next?
1: All right. So up next, it's a bit of a change of pace here. This band is called Calabrese. They've been called a lot of things, but I thought they would be a nice change of pace into some of our post-punk goth that I have up next.
0: Cool. Okay. Up next is The Dead Don't Rise by Calabrese.

0: This is 96.9 FM KMRD LP Madrid, New Mexico, and that was Nox Novacula, Pray for Sleep, and then before that was In Darkness, You Will Feel All Right by Horvacui. Thank you. I'm live with Aeneas Pennington in the studio. I had his beautiful sister on air a few weeks back doing rockabilly, and so excited to have you here. I feel just talking off air about how much I love how music-centered their entire family is. It's probably my favorite thing about you guys, and I've been so lucky to know you guys for like over a decade now. It's been a really long time. They've adopted me.
1: Yeah, for sure.
0: You guys have adopted me, and thank God, because I just love all of you so much.
1: love you too.
0: Tell us what we're going to hear next.
1: Okay. So up next, we're going to delve back into some more metal. This next band is called Born of Ash. They're out of Phoenix, Arizona. They're a death metal band centered all around the Dark Souls games, specifically the first one.
0: Mm-hmm.
1: This next song is my favorite song off of their so far one and only album.
0: Cool.
1: This is called Chaos Servant. It's about the Chaos Witch, Izalith, and her Daughters of Chaos, again, from the Dark Souls games.
0: Mm-hmm.
1: And this is it.
0: Cool. All right. You heard him. Let's do it.

0: This is 96.9 FM KMRDLP Madrid, New Mexico. My name is Georgia Branson, and this is Desert Rose and All That Chit Chat. And we have a night of joys and sorrows curated by Aeneas Pennington, who's live in the studio. That block we had Chaos Servant by Born of Ash, and we had Disturbing the Peace by Death Angel. Mm-hmm. Any tidbits about Death Angel? You just said you saw them live six times?
1: Six times? I've seen them live six times. I'm like a hardcore
0: super
1: fan. I will never miss them if I can help it.
0: It's awesome. What's next?
1: Up next, so I actually have kind of a big group of songs that are all... I kind of relate to and feel when I'm like feeling down, and I just want to say to everyone listening, like, if you hear these and you know maybe you can relate, like, it'll be okay. Mm-hmm. You're not alone.
0: So up first in this block we have The Bottle Called by the Coffin Cats. We'll be right back.

Welcome back to the studio. This is Georgia Branson, and you are listening to A Night of Joys and Sorrows, curated by Aeneas Pennington. That was My Soul to Keep by The Creep Show. Before that, we had Flowers by the Door by TSOL, and The Bottle Called by The Coffin Cats. A PSA for all of you. 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All right, everybody, I hope you are enjoying the show this evening. Thank you so much for tuning in. I will be back on the 25th with a solo set, just me, myself, and I. Same time, same place. Up next, we have Stay by Vision Video.

0: 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My name is Georgia Branson, and you are listening to Desert Rose and All That Chit Chat on KMRD. If you want the live track listing of what you've been hearing this evening, you can visit kmrd.fm/listen, and it will be there for you. And I will also post this playlist probably tomorrow on my Instagram, and you can follow me at GS Branson, GSBRANDSON. We are live with Aeneas Pennington in the studio.
1: Hi.
0: That last leg, we had Stay by Vision Video, No Blood Left to Spill by Fabrizio, and Dragon, Why Do You Cry by Unto Others. What are we in store for next? Tell me.
2: All right. So we've got two more, like, you know, nice, calm tracks before we kick it off into another gear again. This next one is the acoustic version of Empty Temples by The Sword, mm-hmm. which, by the way, they're going to be playing in Albuquerque this August. I could not be more excited. They're cool. Doing a tour with Red Fang. That's...
0: Yeah.
2: I'm freaking out. I'm going to be there. I hope to see... anyone listening.
0: Everybody
2: there. It'll be
0: there.
2: So fun.
0: Yeah.
2: And then after that, we have a favorite of mine by Rainbow called The Temple of the King.
0: Cool. Okay. Let's hit it. Up next, we have Empty Temples by The Sword.

0: That was Temple of the King by Rainbow, and you are listening to 96.9 FM KMRDLP, Madrid, New Mexico. My name is Georgia Branson, and you are listening to Desert Rose and All That Chit Chat, A Night of Joys and Sorrows with Aeneas Pennington. Before Temple of the King, we had the acoustic version of Empty Temples by The Sword. And what do we got next?
1: So up next, I want to give a special shout out to this group. They're called The Elected Officials. They're a punk band. And my uncle Shane plays the drums in this band, and they kill, and they're awesome. And I just wanted to share one of their tracks with you guys tonight.
0: Awesome. Okay. Next up, we have Battle Inside by The Elected Officials.

0: 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Hi, everyone. Thank you so much for tuning in tonight to A Night of Joys and Sorrows with me, Georgia Branson, live in the beautiful KMRD studio with Aeneas Pennington.
1: Hi. Hi.
0: tell us what we just heard.
1: So that was Laid Down by a band called Priestess. I just really like that song.
0: Yeah.
1: And I just wanted to throw it on
0: awesome.
1: Here.
0: Awesome. That last little block was awesome.
1: Yeah.
0: We heard The Night Watch by the Bellwether Syndicate, which I think is my favorite song on this set. That was really good.
1: Yeah.
0: Fear of Feeling Nothing by Rose Garden Funeral Party. And then, yeah, Lay Down by Priestess. That was great. Tell us what we're in store for.
1: So we're going to jump back into some metal now.
0: Okay.
1: So originally here, I wanted to have a different song, a different band.
0: Mm-hmm.
1: But we couldn't play that on the radio tonight.
0: Yeah.
1: I'm very sad.
0: It was very explicit, yeah.
1: They're a local group from Santa Fe called Distorted Evil.
0: Mm-hmm.
1: And they had a show coming up. They have a show coming up next Tuesday, the 16th at Desert Dogs. So if you guys like, you know, any of the black metal that I've played tonight, you should come check them out and enjoy the show. But anyway, I wanted to, you know, to take their place. I wanted to return back to Black Braid, this time one of their original songs.
0: Cool.
1: It's one of their hit songs. I decided to go with The Spirit Returns.
0: Awesome. Let's hit it.

0: That was Black Braid with The Spirit Returns. This is Georgia Branson in the studio. You're listening to 96.9 FM KMRD LP Madrid, New Mexico. Thank you all so much for listening tonight. I hope you've enjoyed the show. This is A Night of Joys and Sorrows with Aeneas Pennington, a mixture of metal, death rock, goth, all of it.
1: All of it. All of it.
0: Tell us about the next track we're going to hear.
1: Okay, so this one is called Discordance by a band called Victim of Fire, who I've seen live before, and they just blew me away. They're a crust band out of Denver, Colorado. Just really, really good stuff, and I just wanted to throw this in here and give them a shout.
0: Perfect. Next up, we have Discordance by Victim of Fire.

0: This is 96.9 FM KMRDLP Madrid, New Mexico, and this is Georgia Branson live in the studio. We are headed to the top of the hour, 9 p.m. We have some true professionals coming in next. I just wanted to say some goodbyes. Thank you so much for listening tonight. I will be back on the 25th. Just me, myself, and I. I have a kind of a romantic love spell of a set planned for the 25th, with some poetry as well, some original pieces by yours truly, and some other things that I have yet to select. next up, we have a song by Death Angel. Any tidbits about that, Aeneas, before we sign off?
1: No, it's just my favorite song of theirs.
0: Cool. Good enough.
1: Yeah, I just wanted to say, you know, thank you to anyone out there listening. I hope you enjoyed my shenanigans tonight.
0: We loved it.
1: I tried really hard. I spent like weeks pulling my hair out putting this set list together. So again, I hope you know, anyone out there enjoyed it. Thank you. Have a good night, you guys.
0: Where can people find you? Can people find you somewhere?
1: No.
0: Okay. All right. Well, you can find me on Instagram at GS Branson, GSBRANDSON. And I will be posting this set tomorrow on my story, and it'll be in the highlights section of my page too. Up next is Lost by Death Angel.

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This is DJ Hepcat here on Junk Joint Jukebox. Thrifty is taking the evening off because he needs to recharge his batteries. And that's all good. We all need that once in a while. So I'm going to start off with a little Michael Higley, the Chieftain of Chill. He's got a new one for me, and I hope you enjoy it.

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I'm DJ Hepcat. This is Junk Joint Jukebox. We started off with Chieftain Chill, Michael Hagley, with this new song, Lonesome. And then went into a little Camper Band Beethoven, Take the Skinheads Bowling. Then Arcade Fire did Keep the Car Running, The Fix, did One Thing Leads to Another, followed up by Streetlight Manifesto doing Keys Be Nights, Sugar Ray did Fly, then Little Girls and Boys by Blur, Ash Pipe by Weezer, and This Must Be the Place by Talking Heads. So this is Black Jesus by Nine Lazy Nine. Speaking of the Chieftain of Chill, Mr. Hagley will actually be playing live at Cafecito this Saturday from 3:30 to 8:30. You can catch his hits, his covers. Probably do some Jeff Beckley or something like that. He really loves that dude. And probably some other songs. So that'll be a good time for all. And yes, now that it's summer and it's warm out and the nights are just absolutely fantastic, it is time for a moon hike. The Cerritos Hills State Park hosts a guided hike to learn interesting lunar facts and folklore on Friday, June 19th. That's next Friday, starting at 7:30 p.m. Meet at the main park entrance and be prepared to hike in low-light conditions. Red light flashlights will be provided, and there will be time to observe the moon through the park's spotting telescope. I love my hikes. That'll be fun. Anywho. Wait, we got nothing. Also, it's time for theater camp. The Ortiz Mountain Community Library will be hosting theater camp. This is open to kids, 5 through 14. Participants will learn together about theater history, techniques, and disciplines while coming together to create a one-of-a-kind performance. The camp will take place June 29th to July 3rd from 9 a.m. to 1 p.m. To sign up, contact Kiara Quinn at 214-288-0439 or childrenofcuriosity@gmail.com. Or you can stop by the library inside the Johnsons of Madrid Gallery. So a couple of good things happening here.

So I just got a bunch of other tunes coming up. Pixies. Some Buzzcocks. Some Gang of Four. Some other stuff. If you want to hear something, just let me know.

All right. We are getting to the top of the hour, so let's see what we just listened to. We started off with the Pixies and Debaser, then the Buzzcocks did Why Can't I Touch It? Then Gang of Four did Damaged Goods, and you just heard Hot Hot Heat with Bandages. And there is so much going on. The PSA booklet is full of all new announcements, so you're going to get a bunch from me tonight. You can join the Madrid Youth Committee in Madrid's 4th of July parade. That's coming up. They have the float going. The committee will be hosting a water float and is looking for parents and kids to join them. Ride in the truck pool, toss candy and beads, throw water balloons and sell water balloons before and during the parade to raise money for the youth community activities. Any water squirting devices are encouraged. And with this heat, that probably is good. You can contact Madrid NM Youth at gmail.com or NYC on Facebook to RSVP. Sounds like fun time for all. You know, just so you know, this is 96.9 FM, KMRD, LP, Madrid, New Mexico. I'm DJ Hepcat, this is Junk Joint Jukebox. And I hope you're enjoying the show. This is the Kingston Bolero, a little reggae version of Bolero's tune. And also, next Tuesday, really great day. KMRD celebrates its 11 years of broadcasting on June 16th. 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

Howdy. We only have half an hour left. Wow. Well, we started off with Fresh Feeling by the Eels. Going out to My Favorite Weirdo. Then Modest Mouse did Tiny Cities Made of Ashes. White Stripes did Hello Operator. I just started watching Peaky Blinders, and it seems like they always have a White Stripes song in there. So it's pretty cool. Then Buck 09 did My Town. Runaways did Cherry Bomb. And Violent Femmes followed that up with Please Don't Go. And then Senses Working Overtime by XTC. And you just heard The Rat by The Walkman. And this is Taming Moon by Moderator and the Ethereal Picks. We have a half an hour left. I got some songs queued up. I hope you've been enjoying the show. Remember, we got moon hikes, we got birthday party, we got a float coming up, all kinds of cool stuff, and a play to make. So I'm sure all these announcements will come up if you're listening. You can find out that information. If not, you can always call the station on how to sign up for these things. I'm sure anybody who answers the phone can look it up and give you all the numbers or email addresses you need to join into those things. 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

Well, well, well. 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I'm DJ Hebcat. I hope you enjoyed the show. We finished off with a little bit of Stay Don't Go by Spoon. Then the Heavy did What Makes a Good Man, followed by In a Big Country by Big Country. Cake did Mexico, Black Keys, followed that up with Wild Child, The Clash with Straight to Hell, and you just heard Soundgarden and Spoon Man. Coming up next, it's that dude, you know him, DJ Otto. He's really silent, he doesn't talk much, but he plays a lot of good tunes until the next DJ comes in early in the morning. Alright guys, it's hot out there, hydrate, don't dehydrate. And enjoy your weekend, and we will see you next week. I'll be covering Desert Rose for DJ Fina at 7 o'clock, and Thrifty will be in to take over the Junk Joint Jukebox after me. So have a good weekend and a lovely weekend. See you next Thursday.

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So stay tuned.

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1: The 9th Annual Madrid Film Festival is currently accepting submissions. New Mexico-based aspiring and established filmmakers are invited to submit a film for consideration in the 2026 festival. The festival will accept short films, 15 minutes or less, which were created over the past year in New Mexico. The deadline for submissions is August 23rd, and the festival will take place in September. For more information, including submission details and rules, you can visit madridfilmfest.org.

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All of the music in this hour was produced here in New Mexico. Thank you for tuning in.

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1: There are still some misplaced animals from all the fires last year, so if you see an injured or orphaned animal, call New Mexico Wildlife Rescue at 505-344-2500. Thank you.

mood off like a blown vibe. This an old fight, and the Eagles got the last say. That's a setup for a curse life. This the worst type of goodbye, way more light. An arrow split in half by stone heart, or a bomb dropped on peaceful times. Full collapse of the collective, projectionary rants breed invective. I say, I forgot myself when I came to bargain. 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Yeah, I kept those in the shadows. It's a setup for indignation, righteous to the default type. And

mind is expanding tenfold. 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

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All of the music in this hour was produced here in New Mexico. Thank you for tuning in.

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2: 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Yo. Welcome to the waterfall. Drip, drip, flow it. 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

athlete. Here to put more strut in your cut and more stride in your glide. Now look, if you don't like this mess, y'all just came to the wrong address. Soda.

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All of the music in this hour was produced here in New Mexico. Thank you for tuning in.

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0: Hi, this is 96.9 FM KMRD LP Madrid, New Mexico. I am half of Lightning Rod and Antenna. I'm the Dennis half of Dennis and Denise. And we're just so jazzed because it's been 9 years of pure Madrid love. 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Mwah.
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0: 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And there's no liquor ocean in her eyes, make the common soul shiver, blunted on reality, but still I like to roll with her.
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In this hour, you are listening to music produced right here in New Mexico. So stay tuned.

numbers speak more than language itself. If you overdose your words, then you strangle yourself. 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
3: 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All of the music in this hour was produced here in New Mexico. Thank you for tuning in.

The mass is impaired. Yeah, and the kids are a cash target. Little children idolizing, womanizing rap artists. All the music and images that the youth are conditioned with, always rooted in ignorance, got them losing their innocence.

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perfect. 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

0: 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From the initial attraction to chemical reaction, what was once an angel's face becomes the death kiss of the devil. The perfect ending to somebody you thought was special.
1: It's a long, hard fall from the heaven it starts in. 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If love ain't enough, then if love ain't enough, then if love ain't enough, then I'm looking in the wrong place. 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

eastern North America, the single notes of the territoriality call of individual green frogs can be heard throughout the summer. These sounds were issuing from a ditch near Orange Springs, Florida.

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0: 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We've got the best gosh darn snow cones this side of the Mississippi.
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Then I said I'd never say it again. And I shouldn't say anything.

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I know the bright lights are calling. 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
1: Do you drive specifically on Highway 14? 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

morning to give my heart. 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

Well, that was Johnny Mathis singing Duke Ellington's song in a mellow tone. Well, this must be the Mellow Show. I'm your host for the next 2 hours, playing tunes for you. This is the DJ Coach. We're celebrating Pride Month this month of June. Last week on the show, I celebrated a gay artist from the 20s, 30s, 40s, and 50s, and the 60s. They were the pioneers that really couldn't come out, but they came out anyway and were a big, were stars and were successful, although that obviously they were persecuted. And today we're going to celebrate the LGBT artists from the 70s, 80s, and 90s. And there are some huge icons from that era that, and we're going to start off with, here's David Bowie.

Well, that was Elton John singing his song Mona Lisa and Mad Hatters, written by him and Bernie Taupin. Before that, we had another great. We had David Bowie playing Ziggy Stardust. Ziggy plays guitar. Okay, let's keep going here with from the early 70s. Here is the B-52s.

Well, that was Big Freddy playing Go Down. Oh, and before that, we had the B-52s with Rome. Now, let's play a couple more before we do some other items. Here is an artist that I really enjoyed seeing live. Here is Tracy Chapman.

0: Well, that was Melissa Etheridge singing Come to My Window. And before that, we had a great little song from Tracy Chapman called New Beginning. How appropriate. I have an announcement to make. I know you all out there love birthdays and birthday parties. So come next Tuesday, June 16th, as KMRD celebrates 11 years of broadcasting. 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And if you ever, if KMRD has ever introduced you to a new sound or a story, or given your perspective a place on the airwaves, scratched an itch, done you a solid, or simply kept you company, please consider making a birthday gift today. 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Let's get back to the music. 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
1: Popularity breeds contempt.

Then we had George Michael with Brother, Can You Spare a Dime? Then we had Ricky Martin with I'm on My Way. And you just heard Rufus Wainwright playing Movies of Myself. Well, I just saw, came across in the PSA a interesting event, or well, it's a music, it's a theater camp. So if you have if you're looking for something for your kids to do this summer, open to ages 5 to 14, it's the theater camp. The Ortiz Mountain Community Library will be hosting a theater camp. And as I said, it's open to kids ages 5 to 14. Participants will learn together about theater history, techniques, and disciplines while coming together to create a one-of-a-kind performance. The camp will take place June 29th to July 3rd, 9 a.m. to 1 p.m. each day. To sign up, contact Kira Quinn at 214-288-0439 or at childrenofcuriosity@gmail.com, or stop by the library inside the Johnsons of Madrid Gallery, which is located at the south end of town, right across from the Mineshaft Tavern. Sounds like fun. Wish I was in that age group. Okay, here's an icon from the 80s. Here's Freddie Mercury.

Well, that was the fabulous K.D. Lang with her song, The Air That I Breathe. Before that, we heard Freddie Mercury with My Love Is Dangerous. Dangerous. Well, this is the Mellow Show, and I'm celebrating all this month the LBGT. Gay artists, that's easier to say. We're celebrating the 70s, 80s, and 90s this morning. And I'm going to start keep you going. If you're not up, let's get up and let's dance.

Well, that was George Michael playing his song, Faith. Before that, we had Elton John, Saturday Night's All Right. And we started that set off with David Bowie with Let's Dance. Well, this next song is dedicated to my sweet puppy dog, who passed a few years ago. This song kind of inspired her name. Here's Barry Manilow with Coca Banana. Well, you got my drift. Here's Barry Manilow.

Okay, that started off with Copacabana from Barry Manilow. Her name was Lola. She was a showgirl. Yes, she was. Then we had Sylvester with You Make Me Feel Mighty Real. Then we had Joan Armatrading singing Down to Zero. Well, I have another important announcement to make. If your family is struggling with your food budget and putting food on the table, or you know somebody, the Madrid Food Program distributes food bags to members of our community weekly on Friday mornings at the Madrid Fire Stations at number 5 Firehouse Lane. You can sign up there or by emailing madridfoodprogram@gmail.com. The food program also offers an open pantry hour and weekly hot meal Friday evenings between 5 and 7 p.m. at the fire station. All are welcome to come to eat and to take prepared food to go, and to browse and to take what you need from the pantry shelves. So there you go. I'm going to go back to the music. This is another appropriate song and song title because I love rock and roll too.

You've been listening to gay artists from the 70s, 80s, and 90s. We've been honoring them all morning. You just heard Joan Jett and the Blackhearts, and then the Pet Shop Boys, and then Janis Ian. We're going to close out with Katie Lang, Tracy Chapman, and Queen. And next week, we're going to be honoring the gay artists from the 21st century. So I put that show together. But here is Katie Lang with Helpless.

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Good morning, listeners. Thank you for tuning in to the Hatch Attack Hours here on 96.9 FM, KMRD LP, Madrid, New Mexico. I am Little Queen Trashmouth, and we just heard Lingua Franca coming for ours, as we do every Friday at 10 a.m. until there is an actual living wage with true buying power, or we have done away with the wage-based system altogether. I'll take either one. Then we heard Eric Bill with Quit Your Job, 14 Ways to Quit ICE. Yet again, another week where I did not have that lined up to play this morning and then realized what I wanted to talk to you about today. Still just involves so much of the egregiousness and overreach and abhorrent behavior that is ICE at this point. And then we heard Stallion's little quick quip, kill fascists, in case you forgot where we are at this point in history. Hi, welcome to the Hatch Attack Hours. I am Little Queen Trashmouth. We've got some fun jams, some new stuff from King Mala, Tau, and who else? There was another new thing on here, but I forget which one it was. Oh, Olivia Rodrigo. Gonna hear from a lot of new stuff from a lot of exciting people today. And then in the second hour, get back into When to Talk and When to Fight by Rebecca Subar. Wrap up what I want to talk about with that book. Thank you for those who have been hanging with me through that discussion. And then we're also gonna talk about the World Cup. And again, ICE's abhorrent behavior. The World Cup, surrounding the World Cup, adjacent to the World Cup, however you want to think about it. So without further ado, let's get started. Here is King Mala, a new one that came out, I think, last week. The Party by King Mala. Thank you for tuning in.

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1: 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Thank you for being here with me, Little Queen Trash Mouth, in the Hatch Attack Hours. Let's go over what we just heard, because it was a ride. We started off with a brand new one from King Mala with The Party. Currently just a single release. Then we heard LCD Sound System with You Wanted a Hit. Then we heard Korn's Y'all Want a Single. K-Flay with Punisher. Then we heard a new one from Tao of Tao and the Get Down Stay Downs, but this single is just credited as Tao, all caps, Fossils. Ugh, really love that one. What a good jam. Then we heard my favorite song by a billionaire, which still does not make her a good billionaire. Always remember, ABAB, all billionaires are bastards. And that includes Rihanna. That was Desperado. I love that song so much. I can't help it. Then we heard a cover of La Rue's Bulletproof by Far, Love and Power by Trans Violet, Hilary Duff's new version of Sparks off the album Mine. Again, she re-recorded her tracks to own the rights to her music. Then we heard the man Who Took My Sunglasses by Kurungbin, that band, that instrumental band whose name I can never remember how to say. I've been taught so many times, it doesn't stick, but you know the one, that one. I think they played at the Linsic a couple years ago. Then we heard The Kinks, Living on a Thin Line, followed by Outkast's Elevators, which kind of the same song, same themes going on there. And then we heard Urban Heat's Seven Safe Places, and that last one was NXS, Never Tear Us Apart. I'm going to dedicate that one to Dream Queen today. What a great song. What a great band. NXS kind of rules. All right, before I get into running my trash mouth, I am going to put on something for you. Let's see what it's going to be. Let's do some Lil Nas X real quick. Here is Tales of Dominica by Lil Nas X, while I go and make sure that I have enough water in my system to read things to you. Stay tuned. You know you're excited.

All right. Thank you, Lil Nas X, for that song. That is exactly my feels this week. Hope, my little bit of hope, don't fade away. Too real right now. Too real. Anyhow, let's talk about everything going, not everything going on with the World Cup. I don't know who won yesterday. I do know who played at least a game yesterday, but don't know who won because it doesn't really matter. Because it's all bread and circuses. It's a very unaffordable version of bread and circuses. It's crazy that the illusions are still standing up with how expensive tickets to the circus are. But anyway, distraction here at the collapse of an empire, at the end of the collapse of an empire, in my opinion. But for those who don't know, lots of controversy obviously surrounding the World Cup games that are happening in the U.S. this year. I will get into teams, officials, players, etc., uniforms that have been affected by the fascist states of America. But also, we're many arenas, many stadiums that are doing the World Cup in the U.S. are using robot dogs for actually, quote unquote, according to the company, quote, not for surveillance, but like, sure. So I'm just going to read, this is a Reuters fact check article that I have problems with, but I'm still going to read it anyway, because again, I think it's important to understand that, again, like corporate billionaire media owned fact checking websites aren't really fact checking, are they? So this is again from Reuters. Fact check: FIFA, whatever you want to say it, is using robots to patrol during the World Cup, not for face scanning. Sure, Jan. Sure. Robotic patrol dogs from Boston Dynamics that are being deployed during the World Cup 2026 do not have facial scanning or recognition capability, according to the robot maker and FIFA, and contrary to online posts. I think I can hear it in my voice. I don't believe that for a second. Literally everything has surveillance facial scanning, right? And we're finding this out more and more and more. Ring has been selling non-consensual recognition data to local cops for the whole time, because of course they have. Duh. So I am not buying this fact check. I'm still going to keep reading because I find it funny. A video showing Boston Dynamics robotic dogs at the International Broadcast Center in Dallas were shared on X with the superimposed text "facial scanning robots at the World Cup in Dallas." The caption read, "Here's the dystopia you've all wanted so badly. Facial scanning security robots ready to patrol AT&T Stadium during the World Cup in Arlington, Texas." Another post on Facebook sharing the video said FIFA has unveiled facial scanning robots in Dallas that will be used to scan faces at World Cup finals. However, spokesperson for FIFA said in an email that robotic patrol dogs are being used for, quote, asset protection at the IBC in Dallas and MetLife Stadium in New Jersey to, quote, identify and report physical security threats and risks for further human information. Okay, there it is. Identify. How are they identifying things or people, security risks, if they're not using surveillance and facial scanning, facial recognition? So, again, I don't buy it. A Boston Dynamics spokesperson said in an email that it spots, don't call it that, don't give it a name, Spot Robot. Also, it's called Spot. Like, I get that they're doing the dog name, but also how else do we use that word in this language? I spot, right? Like, it's a visual thing. So it's in the name. These are spy dogs. So it's Spot robots are being deployed at designated World Cup venues to perform perimeter security inspections and will be used to assist security personnel with investigating suspicious packages or other potentially hazardous materials. These robots do not have facial recognition capabilities, the spokesperson said. Again, I don't believe it. I don't think very many people do, because again, we are here where we are in the world, and
as we know, all the things, all the tech that has come out and said, we're not surveilling you. We're not selling your data. We're not spying on you and eavesdropping and then targeting ads to you. We all now know that that's all true, that that's what's been happening the all time, the whole time. And so I don't think this is any different. And again, just one very concerning part of what is going on at the World Cup. I did want to bring it up because these robot dogs are absolutely insane. I saw some in person at the state legislature, which I'm pretty sure I mentioned on this show, but earlier this year, and they're not intimidating. I'll say that much. Like I know that, you know, don't put your hand in its hinges. There's ways to not handle the robot dogs. But they really are just trying to normalize the presence, right? Like, that's the thing. That's why they brought it to the legislature on, like, tech day. Like, all the elementary school and middle school kids were there on that day. And, you know, people from New Mexico Tech had their robot dogs out and are trying to be like, look at how exciting it is to work in STEM. Right? But really, all of that is doing is normalizing a surveillance and police state. So anyway, there you have it. That's what I have to say about the robot dogs at the World Cup. I don't believe the myth busting. And I don't think anyone should believe the myth busting. It's pretty wild. Okay, let's talk about which players, officials, etc. are being affected by visa cancellations, being detained in customs, all the things. This is coming from Al Jazeera. The article title is "Which World Cup Teams, Players, and Officials Were Denied U.S. Visas and Entry?" This came out after top Somali referee Omar Artan is the latest victim of stringent U.S. travel policies after the Iranian squad's visas were delayed. So the United States government has faced sharp criticism from immigration and human rights experts due to the ongoing visa-related complications and entry denials for athletes and officials participating in the World Cup. The censure, like censure, not censor, censure, of U.S. President Donald Trump's administration grew after top Somali football referee Omar Artan was set to officiate in World Cup games and was denied entry into the country this week. Human rights organizations and advocacy groups have repeatedly raised concerns regarding immigration enforcement practices and treatment of migrant communities in the U.S. Have they? International sports lawyer Kiran Noor told Al Jazeera last month. Noor said that while these debates are independent of football, they inevitably become relevant when a country hosts one of the world's largest international gatherings. Yes. The challenge is that major sporting events rely not only on logistics and security, but also on atmosphere and perception. UN High Commissioner for Human Rights Volker Turk called for a massive rethink of U.S. immigration policies, saying that he hoped issues around racial profiling, around surveillance, around immigration enforcement are not going to affect this World Cup in the way that they have already done. That's a silly sentence. I sure hope this isn't going to affect the World Cup in the way that it already has. Wow. This is where we are in the world. Okay. Although Artan returned home on Wednesday to a hero's welcome and sporting a positive attitude, the incident rehashed the conversation on geopolitics and racism being cloaked by U.S. visa denials ahead of the 48-nation 39-day tournament starting on Thursday. That was yesterday, Thursday. Fans from several countries, including Morocco and Scotland, who spent thousands of dollars on flights, hotels, and tickets for the most expensive World Cup in history, have also reported having their travel documents denied or revoked just days before they were due to travel. Here's a look at the athletes, officials, and fans affected by U.S. visa complications. So Omar Artan, the Somalian referee,
was set to make history as the first Somali referee to officiate at a World Cup, but his dream debut ended at the Miami airport, where he was denied entry into the country and flown back to Istanbul, despite having a valid U.S. visa and all required documents. The U.S. Department of Homeland Security confirmed to Al Jazeera on Monday that Artan was determined to be inadmissible to the country due to vetting concerns, despite having been listed as one of FIFA's 52 World Cup referees. Trump has targeted both Somalia and the Somali American community with inflammatory rhetoric, at one time calling the community, quote, garbage, and has put Somalia on a U.S. travel ban list. The Iranian World Cup squad and officials. Until last week, there was uncertainty over whether Iran's football team would be granted visas by the U.S. due to the ongoing U.S.-Israel war on Iran, which has brought geopolitical tensions to the sports sphere. The U.S. did award visas to all the players on Friday, just 10 days before their first match, but several members of the support squad were denied visas, including key managerial and administrative members, according to the Iranian Football Federation. Iran's team, whose base camp was to originally be in Arizona, will now be based in Tijuana in neighboring Mexico throughout the tournament, despite playing their entire group stage on the U.S. West Coast. The team will be able to enter the U.S. the day before each of their three World Cup matches, said the DHS on Tuesday. Dear God. Media reports over the weekend quoted the Iranian ambassador to Mexico as saying that Iran's team would have to enter and leave the U.S. on the same day as they were playing, raising questions about logistics and whether it would affect team performance. Of course it will. Ugh. Ayman Hussein from Iraq, the striker, which is a football, world football, soccer position, the striker from the Iraqi team, Ayman Hussein, was detained for nearly 7 hours and his phone inspected at Chicago O'Hare's airport before he was eventually allowed into the country. Why is America hosting the World Cup if it is so hostile to foreign nationals? The 30-year-old said after the incident. Yes, why indeed? Why is America hosting the World Cup if it is so hostile to foreign nationals? That's a great question. I have the same question. I have an even grander question of why is anyone even coming here? Every team should have boycotted playing in this country. It is not safe for anyone, and just played all the games in Mexico and Canada and really like put us in timeout. But again, we'll see what happens. There's 40 days. It's a long, the World Cup lasts for a while. Meanwhile, national team photographer for the Iraqi team was held for more than 10 hours, underwent similar phone checks, and was ultimately denied entry into the U.S. Wodinski-Pierre from Haiti. Wodinski-Pierre, the only member of Haiti's national football team who lives in the Caribbean country, was granted a late visa by the U.S. government to play in the World Cup. Pierre had been training with local players in an upscale area of Haiti's capital, Port-au-Prince, where he awaited the visa, which was a great moment for him, a moment of happiness, an official from the Haitian Football Federation had said. Real other quick note on the Haitian World Cup team. They had to change their jerseys. So I've said this before about Haiti in particular. Haiti staged, we'll talk, actually, okay, yeah, let me put it in terms of when to talk and when to fight. Haiti straight up vanquished slave masters and the slavery system, overturned all of it during the Haitian slave revolt, and literally the white supremacist world has never forgiven them for it. And that is a fact. And the most recent way this has been put on the world stage is through the Haitian team's jerseys getting rejected. So from The Guardian, Haiti forced to change World Cup jerseys after FIFA rejects, quote, political elements. What it had was an homage to that Haitian revolution, right? And yes, there was some, I don't know, like it showed revolutionaries holding guns in a silhouette, something. Hi, how many statues on our money,
right? Is it on our money? I don't know. Probably, maybe. I forget what's all on the money. But again, like, we do this all the time. The U.S. puts homages to revolution, violent revolution, militaristic revolutions on official stuff all the dang time. But because this was a black-led revolution, we cannot have that at the World Cup. So wanted to bring that up because, again, it is absolutely adjacent to what I'm talking about. Let's see. Who else? Briel Embolo from Switzerland. So Swiss Ford Briel Embolo was unable to travel with his team due to a flagged visa, but eventually caught up with them after being cleared to enter the U.S. So, again, just examples abound. Those are the only ones that have been flagged by Al Jazeera so far. But again, to quote, who was it? Who did we say? Was it NATO? The NATO guy. To quote the NATO guy, we sure hope what has already been happening doesn't continue to happen and affect the event, right? But it will, because again, it's already happening. Such an insane sentence that I now can't get out of my head. Anyhow, moving on, let's talk about When to Talk and When to Fight by Rebecca Subar. Again, the subtitle on that book, The Strategic Choice Between Negotiation and Resistance. You can find an online copy of this book for free on the Internet Archive, internet.org. One of my favorite sites in existence for so many reasons. And one of them being that this book exists there for free. So we have gone through the talking column, right? Two consenting parties negotiating, working towards resolution. Then you have column B, our fight column, one consenting party, but still working to get the non-consenting party to be engaged in consensual talk, working towards column A. Then we have column C, the vanquishment column. You cannot bargain with this person. There is no negotiation to be had. Your opponent, the other actor in this issue, then the conflict is so immoral that you must vanquish, right? That's column C. Then we talked about all the things that affect what choices you're going to make, being powers, currencies of power, structural barriers, values and principles of a group and individual, and then personal biases. And so when we get into the personal biases chapter of her book, Rebecca Subar starts to talk about the quote actors, like what actors these certain columns and power dynamics intersect into and how that looks in the real world. So that's what we're going to talk about today. The nine biased characters. So I'm just going to read because the coffee is either working too well or not working at all. I haven't determined which one yet, but you have seen that calculating power relations is central to choosing an effective approach to conflict. When we fail to seriously consider power relations or fail to take them into account, we can end up making choices based on less reliable factors, including our own predispositions toward or against any one approach. Groups with special strengths in negotiation or in nonviolent protest or in revolution would do well to deploy those strengths in a strategically informed context. Among the nine groups we will consider, a few are aligned in this way, but most are not. The nine fictional characters we are about to meet, tyrants, problem solvers, revolutionaries, exemplify the best and worst approaches that groups can take. These examples are based on the match, or more frequently, the mismatch between the character's relative power and their choice of approach. So there are good guys and bad guys, confused guys and mad guys. Of course, these choices are not as simple as good and bad. Power relations aren't the only arbiter of whether or not an approach is the best strategic choice, but they are ground zero for good strategy. Let's start by appraising four characters who are in the right place at the right time. They have chosen approaches that suit their power locations. We can call these four characters the conflict masters. The first conflict master, the resistance, a weaker group in column B. So again, quote, weaker in the actual currencies of power sense, right? This is not my personal judgment. These are assessments of
These are situational assessments. Yes. So the weaker actor in the fight column is the resistance. When a set of people has a complaint, a demand, or a need that can be fulfilled only by someone with considerably more power, and they choose a power building approach, they are exactly where they should be. So in this category, in the resistance category, something that the first thing that came to my mind right now is the Meow Wolf Artists Union, right? They are fighting to get the Meow Wolf Corporation, right? The stronger actor who is not consenting to pay them fairly, et cetera, et cetera. I think allow them to maintain some rights to their own creations. I'm not exactly sure, but I do know that the Meow Wolf Art Union too, which is something I've been meaning to say on air and have forgotten to the last couple weeks, have authorized a strike. They are strike ready. They are not currently picketing, but they did. The union held a vote and the strike was authorized. So obviously if that starts, I will update folks. Never cross a picket line, y'all. We know it. So there it is. But anyway, resistance. An example, real world example of the resistance would be the Meow Wolf Artists Union. Again, preparing to strike for their rights at work. Then we have our second conflict master being the problem solver. So this will come from a balanced power dynamic in column A. This I don't have much to say about. It's going to come from things like lobbying, right? What else? Probably like most business deals are going to fall into this. Yeah. Balance partners, they both own some means. Both parties are interested in making a deal for an exchange of power for money. I'm thinking of succession, a lot of things going on in succession, right? But like when the Roys were trying to buy PGN from the Pierce family, that would be a balanced partners in column A situation. There's a lot of nuance there. But that's spoilers for the show. But on its face, value, that's what that is, right? So then we have the weaker group in column C. So the weaker actor in the vanquishment column is going to be the revolutionary. Those with the power to fulfill our demands may never become viable problem-solving partners. This is the situation in which vanquishing is the most strategic approach. Revolutionaries take action to build their power, not for the purpose of moving to problem solving with their opponents. They aren't seeking the power to win one campaign and then make new demands. Their demands will require much more than a deal or a new law. They will require an overhaul of our economic and social systems and the cultural norms that keep them in place. The revolutionary builds power to vanquish their target, whether or not that vanquishing is the ousting of an organizational leader, the overhaul of a city's criminal justice system, or the demise of the fossil fuel industry. This may involve the destruction of people or property, or it may be achieved using nonviolent methods to upend prevailing systems. So, obviously, this is my corner of bias, 100%, right? Anyone listening to this show probably knew that 2 years ago. Anyhow, this is where you're going to find, again, abolitionists who say there is no reforming the prison system. We're going to talk so much about that next week. I'm doing another abolition show because next Friday is Juneteenth. And again, there are a lot of arguments to be made that we actually never really did truly end slavery in this country. We turned it into the prison system. And also it is Pride Month and queer history is abolitionist history also. So we're going to talk a lot about abolition next week for so many reasons. But anyhow, abolition lives in the revolutionary column, decolonization, land back movement. What else? I mean, anything that's anti-capitalist, right, is here saying, I would say Food Not Bombs works in this area as well, nonviolently.
So there you have it. There's some examples. I think that one of probably if you listen to this show, that might be the square that we understand the best, right? Okay, so then the fourth conflict master is the liberator, who is someone who has power symmetry in column C. The liberator is a revolutionary with power. Liberators are positioned for a violent or nonviolent battle to liberate both themselves and those who on whose behalf they fight from the people or systems they seek to overthrow. Allies and accomplices of less powerful groups may be liberators, and they can do this without falling into the, quote, savior trap. Imagine a group of white people who turn over their resources and their access to resources to a movement for reparations. Also, John Brown, right? That's, for me, John Brown is a great example of the liberator who absolutely used his power symmetry within white America during slavery to work towards vanquishing the system of slavery. So John Brown is my real world example. We're going to have some fun examples here in a minute, more fun. So these four conflict masters, the problem solver, the resistance, the revolutionary, and the liberator, do not share purposes. Problem solvers engage in joint problem solving. The resistance builds power in the present to pave way for the problem solving in the future. The revolutionary and the liberator are intent on destroying their opponents or the problem, right? Let's call it that. But they share strategic clarity at the level of intentionally choosing an approach to their relationship with their opponents. We should not be surprised to find the conflict masters changing outfits as power dynamics shift. The resistance becoming the problem solver and then possibly returning to resist some more. Now, each of the five remaining characters has chosen an approach that does not fit with the power dynamics in which they find themselves. We call them dizzy disruptors, or I have other words for them, but probably that I can't say on the radio. Sometimes this happens because structural barriers limit a group's agency or ability to act in the conflict space. But when a group fights when it could be talking or talks when it should be fighting, awareness of the mismatch can provide an opportunity to devise an improved strategy. So, bad actors, or not, I shouldn't say that. The dizzy disruptors, the mismatched actors in column A, you have number one, the wolf in sheep's clothing, which is the stronger group in column A. So, as Frederick Douglass and Dr. King have said, powerful groups don't give up their power without a fight. If they had sincerely intended to negotiate on equal terms, they would probably already have shared their resources and would no longer be more powerful. Yep. A powerful group in column A may appear to be conciliatory or at least willing to negotiate a deal, but they have no genuine intention of giving up enough power to set the stage for fruitful negotiations. There is an exception, but it is rare, which is the Robin Hood. A group may hold more structural and resource power than its opponents, but the more powerful group may have principled opposition to these arrangements of power. In these circumstances where we would expect to find a wolf in sheep's clothing, we find instead a powerful individual who sincerely wishes for the power relationship to be different, i.e. a Robin Hood. My notes in my book here say I underlined Robin Hood and put a note next to it that says enemy of the state, because again, in Robin Hood, even the story of Robin Hood, yes, he did these things and then became an enemy of the state, which then I would argue moves him down in power dynamics. Yes. So I would say that once you actually become a Robin Hood, I don't think you're necessarily a stronger group in column A. That feels more to me like leaning towards power symmetry in column C, maybe. I don't know. These are just my thoughts. But again, once you kind of why there can be no good faith actor truly in the higher power dynamic columns is because once you actually truly become a good faith negotiator with a quote weaker downrank, whatever term you want to use, party,
you are now a traitor to the power dynamic, and then therefore you will get moved down rank. Yes? Like, this is, so I don't, there's, you know, some of this stuff, I'm like, I don't believe a Robin Hood stays in that same square, I guess is really the point I'm getting to. But anyway, you can make up your own conclusions, come to your own conclusions, draw your own conclusions. Okay. So the second problematic actor in column A is going to be the sacrificial lamb, a weaker group in column A. This is the group that negotiates with the wolf, would-be change makers who use problem-solving approach with their more powerful opponents and produce deals that fail. A reluctance or inability to acknowledge the power asymmetry sets them up for disappointment and loss. When a stronger group sits down to negotiate with a weaker group, the more powerful group is unlikely to take the needs, concerns, and desires of the weaker group seriously. A group that finds itself in this situation needs to shift to column B, baby. And my note here says this is like Bernie Sanders type progressives, right? Trying to negotiate and work with the two absolute, like the evil parts of the parties, which again includes both Republicans and Democrats. Anyone that sells out their constituents to the capitalist state, which is basically every elected official. Again, you cannot negotiate with these people. They are never going to give over their power. If they were going to give over their power, they would have done it already. So that's what I have to say about that. Then we have problem actors in column B, the perennial fighter. So this is someone who has power symmetry in column B. Some organizers and activists continue to use power building methods when they have enough power for problem solving. Boom. No kings, women's marches. I'm looking at you. This is what it sounds like to me, is when you have had legal, permitted, all this, right? Demonstrations, and you have more participation than ever in documented history worldwide, all this stuff we all know, that's the moment you need to move and leverage that power into something different, right? I mean, again, some people say negotiation, but it, where we're at, that's when you start to have to leverage that power into the vanquishment column, which again can be nonviolent, a general strike, a actual indefinite sustained true general strike would lead to vanquishment of this capitalist system. So there are nonviolent ways. And again, to me, this perennial fight column includes a lot of the major quote movements. Cause again, they're not moving. They're kind of just staying right in that square. Not really a movement if you're not actually going anywhere. In the perennial fight column. So, and this is again, in Rebecca Subar says here in the paragraph about it, in continuing to fight, they lose the opportunity to collect their gains. Yes. How many people, I mean, I've heard it, I've seen it on the internet, are getting tired of, again, even going to demonstrations because nothing happens, right? So that's why this is a quote, dizzy disruptor, again, mismatched actor in that column, because you're missing opportunities left and right. Ha ha ha. That was not an intended pun. Okay. So, fourth bad actor, or fourth mismatched actor, the bully. The bully is a stronger group in column B. Like the perennial fighter, the bully uses power building methods when they could be problem solving. But the bully doles out an extra dose of bad because even after they have acquired more power than the opponents and they could win what they want at the negotiating table, they instead continue ramping up their own power. For the bully, power building is no longer a means to an end. It has become the goal. Sometimes we find this type of column B bias among social change organizers, stirred by fear or other feelings that we carry within our traumas. We may have mobilized power within social movement space, positioning ourselves to turn against other activists as a sort of horizontal oppression. Yes. Organizational consultant and Black Liberation Movement strategist Makani Temba posted, "What does it mean when we say we are willing to die for the cause, but we are not even willing to sit down with people we don't like for the cause?" Oh, ultimate question for the left. And it's a hard one.
I mean, again, I have figured out my answer, which, as a reminder, free community meals for over 1 year now in the firehouse every Friday from 5 to 7 p.m. The way that I have dealt with that question is by carving out very specific time and space to be in community, truly in community, regardless of my own personal likes and preferences of others in community. And just to provide a space, again, where this, what is the cause? Feeding people for free, chipping away at capitalism, right? And having that space. So again, just a reminder that happens every Friday, 5 to 7. This week is our lovely group from Mailbox Road that comes to cook so that I can have one Friday a month off. So go support them, meet other members from your community. Again, that's what it's about. And thank you to all my food program supporters and team members. I couldn't do it without you. All right, let's get to our fifth and final bad actor, which is, of course, the person with the actor with stronger power in column C, which is a tyrant. A stronger group in column C, the tyrant, like a bully, the tyrant exerts their power over a weaker group. The tyrant wants not only to continue building their power, but to vanquish the force or system or people they perceive as blocking the way to their goals. The powerful target, whom the revolutionary or liberator believes to be incapable or unworthy of joint problem solving, may well be a tyrant. Yes, yes, it is. That's what's happening. So is a police force. When the senior management team of a nonprofit organization shuts down a task force set up to address a spike in sexual harassment, they are a tyrant. Ooh, that's... So is a police force that lobs tear gas at nonviolent protesters, a justice system that concentrates its punishments on black and brown people, and an economic system that distributes wealth to the wealthy and crumbs to the poor. Like a bully, a tyrant uses their power against weaker people and groups. But for the tyrant, harassing a weaker group is not enough. A tyrant seeks to neutralize, undermine, best, and destroy the power of a weaker people and groups. The tyrant seeks to vanquish their weaker opponent. Sorry, the only real world example I have for that one right now is Israel. What Israel is doing to Palestine and now Libya and everywhere. So that's the one I have. Because that's exactly what's happening. And as officials in that government have made it very clear, have said very, very, very blatantly, that is the end goal. So that's my real world example for that one. You can feel how you want to feel about it. So, let's see. So the choices, again, just to wrap up and, actually, hold on. Just kidding. I want to do the fun thing before I read the conclusion. So three columns of conflict resolution, three levels of power, right? Stronger, balanced, weaker. For me, when I've been working with this book, all I could think about is one of my other favorite alignment charts, right? Which is the lawful versus chaos, good versus bad chart. It's very literary. It's very nerdy. It is one of my favorites. But basically, that is a grid of nine. And in the first column, you have lawful. In the second column, you will have neutral. And then the third column is chaos. And then row by row, first row, good. Second row, neutral again. And then third row, evil. So you end up with lawful good, neutral good, chaotic good, lawful neutral, neutral neutral, or true neutral, chaotic neutral, lawful evil, neutral evil, and chaotic evil. And I think that there, obviously, it's not a perfect, like, transposing, but it works pretty well, right? Where you have but I think it's kind of reversed, where it's like the chaotic good would be the revolutionary, right? And chaotic evil would be a tyrant. Yes, like tyrants are functioning outside of this like realm of quote normalcy and law, much like the chaos column. So anyhow, whenever I think about the lawful good scale,
For me, again, as I said, it's highly literary. And for me, one of my favorite and easiest ways of understanding this, unfortunately, is the Harry Potter grid. This is not an endorsement of J.K. Rowling or any of her abhorrent views. She's a terrible woman and she should just do the world a favor and be quiet. That being said, in the world of Harry Potter, like when we look at this with, again, then Rebecca Subar's chart, you would have in the Tyrant Square, Voldemort, right? He wanted to get rid of all Muggleborns, etc. Right? Like he was essentially a wizard's white supremacist tyrant. So that would put him in the, and most alignment charts put him in chaotic evil. Then in like you would have the Liberator Square from Rebecca Subar's book, a lot of times gets prescribed to Sirius Black as the chaotic neutral, which I'm like, yes, Sirius Black was also very much a liberator. He was a wealthy, white, magical born wizard, right? So balanced in the power column, but used that to work for a liberatory cause. So perfect. And then as far as the revolutionary, of course, that square is usually going to Harry, which as an orphan who didn't even know anything about this world until he was like in his pubescent years. Yeah, actually, I will give him weak actor. Also, all of his caretakers die. So yeah, he's actually pretty disadvantaged. He does have some money, though. Anyhow, let's go over to the wolf in sheep's clothing, Dolores Umbridge. Right? She is the lawful evil square, 100% Dolores Umbridge. And then on the flip side of that, the sacrificial lamb, the lawful good square, Hermione. It's sad, but it's true. She definitely tried to work within the system way too much. She figured it out in the end. She did. But in the beginning, I'm thinking about Spew, right? Anyhow, I think that's enough of that. I think you get it. But it's fun to do. There's some good Lord of the Rings ones out there. But I think that illustrates the point pretty well, and is more fun to talk about literary characters than real world tyrants sometimes. So there you have it. There was a brief break. I'm just going to read a few passages from the conclusion of this book. It's actually just one little quick paragraph, I think. Nope, two paragraphs. So, from the last chapter of Rebecca Subar's When to Talk and When to Fight, the strategic choice between dialogue and resistance, which you can find for free on internet.org. The last chapter starts with, I have spent most of 60 years trying to make sense of a world that never fits my body or my sensibilities. A world filled with square pegs and round holes, food everywhere and hungry people by the billions. The global pandemic of 2020 has appeared and now the world makes no sense to anyone and I feel in an odd way better. I can maneuver with ease when nobody knows if the sun will come up tomorrow. I may die, but I get it. Nothing is in order. And the bottom that dropped out when I left my community at age 25 has now dropped out for everyone. Again, I just related to that passage so much because that is honestly not only how I felt in 2020 when she wrote this, but also in 2024 when what happened. I feel a lot more spun out and out of control when no one's paying attention to the horrors that did not stop in between elections. So anyway, I appreciated that passage. And now I'm going to jump to the last paragraph of this book. So the honesty, so she goes into this whole list of contradictions, basically, that she holds. So I'm not going to read it because it's beautifully written, but it says way too much about Kobe Bryant, which I actually do not have complicated feelings about. And I don't have time to get into that in the last 10 minutes. So I'm skipping it because I can't read this much about Kobe Bryant and feel okay. But basically she's talking about like, I respected him as an athlete. I mourned his death. I also believe he was a rapist, which again, to me, I'm like, no, he was a rapist. And that trumps
all the other stuff for me. But anyhow, after this passage of writing about struggling with nuance, for lack of a better term, the honesty of that struggle is beautiful. Take a stand or not, weep or struggle, armed or not, civil war or not, overthrow of capitalism or not, people die or not, prolonged or more instant change. What kind of leadership does the moment demand? Chaos and anarchy? Consensus-based decision-making? When is the time right? Wise groups like each of us at our wisest play this tug of war with skill and love. For the future of our species and the health of our planet, may our communities and workplaces build change with wisely chosen strategy and practiced habits of humanity. And that is, again, really the point that I've been working towards and trying to get across through working through this book on air. Again, thank you to listeners who have hung with me through this time. I know it's not the easiest because I do not post shows. You have to either catch it or miss it. And sometimes you catch the first half and miss the second or miss a week. But I really appreciate to those of you who have been listening and also coming and talking to me about this in person. It's important. And that's how we actually move again into the movement action realm of conflict resolution. So again, make informed choices. Really, it is time to read the moment and read the moment honestly. And I know that this moment is uncomfortable and scary, but it's really time for us to just, as individuals and as a society, confront that and like deal with it.

punishment of oppression than trying to negotiate with it. So keep that in mind, that again, these definitions of humanity and what is humane are highly nuanced and are going to become probably more so nuanced. And it's very important for us to hold those nuances and also never, ever, ever let them, you know which them I mean, the patriarchal, capitalist, white supremacist them, rob you of your humanity, right? And also them telling you to stay pacified in a moment where you should not be is them robbing you of your humanity, right? So anyway, that's all I've got. as far as, yeah, don't exploit your workers. Actually, hold on, let me back it up. Have a good weekend. Unless, of course, you are exploiting labor. Labor brought you the weekend. We will bring you a longer weekend. We're going to bring you a weekend so long you're not going to care what day it is. I promise. A general strike can do that for you. No good weekends for labor exploiters now or ever. You know what? If you encounter a refrigerator in the world and it's not yours, don't unplug it. Okay? Just don't. Don't do that. It's not something that needs to be done. And it's a very weird thing that is happening. So just don't unplug fridges that don't belong to you, in general. And don't talk to cops. They can legally lie to you. Robot dogs are absolutely scanning your face and sending them to surveillance databases. Don't get it twisted. And again, while if you are enjoying any form of sport this week, do not forget the levels of human exploitation and human rights violations across the board, right? Even building these stadiums is bad. A lot of workers in stadiums are trafficked. Like, there's a lot wrong with sport. And so, you know, Nixon 5 or whatever people are saying, but also, like, there's a concentration camp like 10 minutes away from Madison Square Garden where you guys could all go after the game and cause a ruckus there instead of just on the streets of Manhattan. Just saying. And that's all I'm going to just say until next week when we are back to talk about abolition. For now, here is a brand new one from Olivia Rodrigo. Stupid song. Let's get out of here with Olivia Rodrigo. And then I'm probably going to have to throw something else in there on there. Oh, I know what it's going to be. More in excess, because now I'm obsessed. So there it is. Have a good one. Till next time.

Good afternoon, Madrid. It is noon here. You are tuned into 96.9 KMRD LP Madrid, New Mexico, your community radio station. Thank you. I'm DJ Veritas, sitting in for DJ Wildheart, and hope you are having a good day wherever you are, and we've got a good set of music lined up for you. First off, we're going to start a little bit here with Emerson, Lake & Palmer, From the Beginning.

0: That was Taj Mahal with Leaving Trunk. Before that was Felix Hagen with I Don't Know Why. And like I said before, that was Emerson, Lake & Palmer with From the Beginning, Making Noise. Hi.
1: Hello.
0: Welcome. Thanks for joining.
1: Sure.
0: We're just sitting in for DJ Wildheart today before the show at 1, The Space Between.
1: Yeah, it's just a good to come in out of the heat.
0: Oh yeah, it feels good to be in here.
1: Yeah.
0: Mm-hmm. So do you like to share anything, or shall we just keep going on with
1: no.
0: Got nothing. The perfect song.
1: Nothing to say.
0: Save it for later.
1: Save it for later.
0: Mm-hmm. By the English Beat.
1: Oh, of course.
0: Yeah.
1: Feel free to save that.
0: You got it.

0: We just heard from Lyle Lovett with a song called Bears. Aria wants to jump in there, but you can listen to it in just a minute. That was The Who before Lyle with Love Rain Over Me, and then The Replacements with Can't Hardly Wait, which is from my college days. So that was really fun.
1: They had music back then?
0: They did. They absolutely did.
1: Oh, I thought it was just like banging on rocks and sticks and things.
0: We did do that too. Oh. Yeah. We did. We had some garage bands that sounded kind of like that.
1: Oh, I'm so much older. We didn't even have that.
0: Oh, no?
1: No. It's just grunts.
0: Grunts?
1: Yeah.
0: Oh, okay.
1: Yeah. They hadn't figured out how to bang with sticks yet.
0: I just learned that today is Boz Skaggs' birthday.
1: Oh, it is?
0: That's what I heard. I don't have any music for him just yet.
1: Oh, Denise should be excited about that.
0: I think she is. Mm-hmm. Yeah. It is, yeah. So, yeah, no, we did. We had garage bands that were kind of, I think they've changed over the years, but they don't sound like that anymore.
1: Nobody has a garage anymore.
0: No. No, they don't.
1: At least not. Yeah, how did they do garage bands out here? There's no garages.
0: Oh, there was a few.
1: Yeah.
0: There was definitely a few. Mm-hmm. Huh. Yeah. So with that, like I said, with the 80s, college, I got a little bit of REM with Strange Currencies.

been amazed. My childhood memories.

0: We will get by with Grateful Dead.
1: Gosh, I hope so.
0: That was Touch of Grey. Before that was the Talking Heads with Take Me to the River. Chrissy Hynde with the Pretenders, My City Was Gone. Jamiroquai and M Beat with a song called Do You Know Where You're Coming From?
1: Who and what?
0: Jamiroquai, it's actually considered an acid jazz. And yeah, because we're covering for Jody Monday at noon.
1: Yeah.
0: And his program is all about the jazz. I decided to bring Jamiroquai back into my playlist because that is a type of jazz, and I'll be there on Monday as well.
1: Okay.
0: Yeah.
1: I think I'll be there too.
0: Yes. Yes, you will.
1: If you'll have me.
0: Of course. And yeah, it's actually coming up on 1 o'clock here already.
1: Yes, it is.
0: It's been a nice
1: hour.
0: It has been a fast hour. It's been a nice hour.
1: I hope Wild Shaman's listeners didn't run away screaming.
0: No, no, not at all. It just was more music than anything today, and that's okay.
1: Yeah, that's good. Although we did talk about ghosts and spirits.
0: Well,
1: off air.
0: Off air, yeah.
1: We don't have the cred that she has.
0: It was a secret on our side. Yes. we did. That was a fun conversation that day we were with her when we were talking about the paranormal.
1: Yeah.
0: And so we hope she's doing well. Like I said, we're sitting and you are DJ F-Stop.
1: I are.
0: Didn't announce you, but yes, we're just, she reached out earlier in the weekend. She had something she had to do today.
1: So paranormal, is that a mentally stable person that jumps out of an airplane?
0: That would be parachute.
1: Oh.
0: Because that's what you say when you jump out. Shoot.
1: Careful.
0: No, I said shoot.
1: I know you did.
0: Because mm-hmm. You want to put that shoot up.
1: Yes, you do.
0: Yeah. Mm-hmm.
1: Quickly.
0: Yeah. So, so we're here and we're about to go shift into the space between.

0: coming up here at 1 o'clock. And yeah, DJ Wildheart will be here back next week.
1: Oh, it's Wildheart.
0: She's DJ Wild. It's the Wild Shaman Wild Hour.
1: Mm-hmm. Sorry about that.
0: Mm-hmm. Yeah. So it is warm outside. It is a bit hazy today. I feel like it's a little bit hazy.
1: Are we in the hazy, lazy, crazy days of summer yet?
0: No, that starts next week because then...
1: Oh, here we go. Yes, go ahead.
0: I just get tickled by this idea because we spend all this time getting all built up for summer, and then the first day of summer, it starts to get dark on us.
1: Why do you have to ruin it?
0: I'm not ruining it. I just think it's funny. I just think we've reversed our seasons. I think Australia has it right. Because their winter is our summer. I mean, pardon me, our winter is their summer.
1: Yeah, but, you know, how clearly could they be thinking? Because they're upside down and the blood's rushing to their head.
0: I don't know. I have no idea. But, yeah, no, next summer begins the 21st. That's the summer solstice, pardon me. And that's
1: salty summer.
0: Salty summer. Well, it is salty because if you're sweating at all, you do get salty. For sure.
1: For sure.
0: Anyway, just wanted to thank you for joining me. We are coming up to 1 o'clock. And
1: I really enjoyed your playlist today. It was
0: very
1: nice.
0: Thank you. I appreciate that.
1: It's a real nice playlist.
0: I appreciate that.
1: Yeah, absolutely.
0: And then, yeah, up next is the Space Between, where we will be talking about the ripple effect and to be your own guru.
1: Oh, you know, that sounds like too much work.
0: Is it? Okay.
1: Yeah. It's easier to let someone else be my guru than I don't have to work so hard.
0: That's the default mode for me. But anyway, I just want to thank everyone for being here. It is 96.9 KMRD LP Madrid, New Mexico, your community radio station. I'm DJ Veritas. We are now the Space Between.
1: The space.
0: Yeah, between. And here's a word from our underwriter.
1: Okay.
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0: That was Amy Mann with Wise Up. Before that was Johnny Delaware. Johnny Delaware?
1: Yes, is he from Delaware?
0: I have no idea where he's from. I didn't look up his location, his land of origin. That was Jungle Full of Ghosts. And before that was Dave Matthews with The Space Between.
1: Jungle Full of Ghosts. That was an interesting song.
0: Mm-hmm.
1: Yeah.
0: It kind of is a tale, you know, kind of like a follow-up to what we were talking about last week, which was how we're the common denominator. I mean, even like with the lyrics to Wise Up, it's like it's not going to stop until you wise up.
1: And why did you look at me when you said that?
0: Because we're talking.
1: Okay, just checking.
0: Yeah, we're talking.
1: Yeah, we are.
0: I would rather look at you than look, watch the people walking up and down the street. My eyes would be rolling over my head with
1: okay.
0: Anyway, yeah, it's not going to stop. And that's, you know, it just occurred to me is that be your own guru. Because we have so many people who want to be gurus, who act like gurus for others. And there are people who don't want to look at themselves and realize that the wisdom really does lie within.
1: Mm-hmm.
0: Which is fine. It's not a judgment. It's just simply an observation. In my case, I was tired of feeling like I was going through having the very same experience over and over again. Realizing that the experience is something that I have internally. The saying that a friend of mine and I used to say, "Same soup, different bowl."
1: Right.
0: I'm the soup. The bowl might be different. Different people, different circumstances, but yet the experience felt the same.
1: Well, I think all the wisdom is out there and it's available to all of us. I don't think any guru or lecturer or wise person has any information that we don't already have within us.
0: Right.
1: Maybe there's a benefit to it because maybe you'll hear it from one person a certain way. That it gets in.
0: Yeah, that it registers like, right. Bing, yeah.
1: But the reality is, the information is the information. There's nothing new under the sun, so as they say, right? It's all out there. It's all available. It's the same information that's been here for millions of years.
0: Right. It's not, so when I say be your own guru, it's not about, like, forget everybody else, because the point is we are connected. We are in community. We are a tribe. And sometimes, like you just said, people will say things and all of a sudden it registers differently. And so there's even nothing wrong with repeating the same experience or having a similar experience.
1: Right. But at some point you have to go, wait a minute, I already know this.
0: Right.
1: And stop pretending that you don't and keep looking for another guru or keep going back to the same one over and over and over again. At some point you got to go, all right, wait a minute. I can incorporate this.
0: Yeah.
1: Or I already know it.
0: Yeah, it's actually like there's this image that I just found during the song. It said, the quieter you become, the more you can hear.
1: Right.
0: And that's just it. And so we can be out there and we can be talking with people or we could be reading things. But when we quiet ourselves down enough, we can begin to hear something and wise up. I mean, really get... go, oh, yeah. I mean, I've just recently done that with a situation.
1: Mm-hmm.
0: And because I've been resisting this, I think, a very, very soft voice for a very, very long time. And finally just settled into that this is, I mean, anchored down into it. And okay, I'll honor this. I'll follow this. And the reason for the ripple effect is because the more we do that, because everything that we're doing, our energy is affecting other people. And if we're going to be resistant to something coming at us, then if we're not going to allow ourselves to tune into our own wisdom,
1: mm-hmm.
0: then it impacts the way we interact with other people.
1: Yeah.
0: And we're seeing a world right now that is on like high alert is the word I have.
1: Yeah. Well, and I also think too, there's a trend. It's been a trend for a long time that we don't know anything and we need to listen to the experts and the gurus. And we've all been dumbed down to think that we know nothing and we can't possibly know anything unless we consult an expert
0: right.
1: or a guru. You know, it's funny, you know, we both used to live down in Morgantown
0: mm-hmm.
1: near where we used to live. They had glider planes. There was a little airport down there, and they had gliders. And, you know, I used to watch them all the time. And the glider couldn't go anywhere, couldn't get off the ground without another plane pulling it.
0: Right.
1: Right? So the other plane, like a Piper Cub or something, would pull it, get it up into the air, get it moving, and then they would, you know, drop the rope, and the glider was on it. So it's like the Piper Cub, the powered plane, was the guru. Right. But at some point you got to let go.
0: Exactly.
1: And then glide on your own and fly on your own. Otherwise, if that plane would have kept pulling, that they both would have gone down.
0: Mm-hmm.
1: Right. So.
0: Yeah. Know, no, that's
1: at some point.
0: That's a great analogy.
1: Let it go.
0: Yeah.
1: Let it go. And do your own flying.
0: Mm-hmm. Trust yourself.
1: Trust yourself.
0: And the more that we trust ourselves, the more that we actually, it's something that was said to me yesterday, which I think was brilliant. We've talked a lot about on here about the nerve cells in the heart and how they're only located there at the heart. And that's why putting your hand over your heart, you're actually sending a message that you're okay, in which case it's resonating with the brain and now they're harmonizing. But there's an old, I don't like the word. I have to say this. I don't like the word, but it's a Greek word. Meaning mind of the heart. I like just saying mind of the heart, but it's a Greek word that I was told called pronounced noose.
1: Noose.
0: And I'm just thinking I'm being strangled. And my heart doesn't want to strangle me. So I don't like that word.
1: Maybe you could nuos.
0: New, that could be.
1: Because, you know, Greek has a lot of oses in it. So it could be nuos.
0: True.
1: Yeah.
0: We need somebody
1: who's sounds
0: Greek.
1: A little bit like nuance.
0: Exactly.
1: I think Dennis.
0: I know. That's why this is paging.
1: Page.
0: Lightning rod.
1: I would be willing to bet it's nuos.
0: Well, that'd be nice to know because the word nuos is like, no, my heart's not strangling me. Well, it was spelled N-O-U-S.
1: Yeah, that sounds like, if it's Greek, that sounds like nuos.
0: Mm-hmm. All right, well.
1: There, I hope that helped.
0: It may have. I'm just waiting for lightning rod to confirm. So.
1: Okay. Yeah. Speaking of lightning rod, although it has nothing to do with lightning rod, there is a momentous occasion today. Did you know that? And not only is KMRD celebrating its 11th anniversary next week.
0: On Tuesday. Mm-hmm.
1: Today is the birthday of DJ Microwatt.
0: Oh, I know. Absolutely. Yes, it is.
1: So, shout out to you.
0: Happy birthday, Microwatt.
1: Microdose.
0: It's a big weekend. It's a big weekend because we got birthdays and anniversaries and all kinds of stuff going on.
1: We've got one, too.
0: Mm-hmm.
1: Yikes. Let's not go
0: there. How did that have anything to do with Lightning Rod? Just that.
1: Because it was
0: friends,
1: like a bolt of
0: DJs.
1: Lightning struck me and made me remember.
0: Oh, so you're...
1: Okay. How about that?
0: That works.
1: Okay.
0: Yeah. So happy birthday, DJ Microwatt.
1: Yes. Happy birthday.
0: Definitely.
1: Make it a good one.
0: So I'm going to cut you a little music right now. Willie's still in the house.
1: Where? Wait a minute. I smell some... Reaper.
0: Whiskey. Well, yeah, it's all going to pot. It's all going to pot. But in this case, he's singing about whiskey.
1: Oh.
0: Whiskey wants me to. Don't ask me what he wants. We'll find out from Willie.

0: potion?
1: Yeah.
0: What is that?
1: Rush.
0: Oh, Rush.
1: With hey, natural wait. Science.
0: This isn't the Rush Hour.
1: No, it's not, but I had to play that song. I actually might pull the lyrics up to read them because that song is just spectacular. Rush has the most amazing lyrics, but that was Natural Science. Before that was Michael Stipe. I played the fool. He was with Andrew Watt. It was a theme from Rooster. It's a fairly new song that was just released back in March, I believe. Hmm. And before that, Eddie Rabbit with Driving My Life Away. And like I said, Willie.
0: Willie.
1: Whiskey wants me to.
0: Does that mean to or also?
1: It means wants me to. Do it. Not
0: oh.
1: also.
0: Oh, okay. Because it's like, you know, so-and-so wants me, so-and-so wants me, and whiskey wants me, too.
1: Oh, yeah, no, not also. Mm-mm.
0: Oh, okay, just checking.
1: Not also or not as well.
0: and that word is pronounced noose.
1: Noose. See? Ooh, yeah.
0: It's N-O-O-S. Well, it's pronounced N-O-O-S.
1: Noose. I mean, again, I love the meaning of it, but I just couldn't, I can't wrap my head around it because I don't like the idea of strangling myself.
0: No, it wraps around your head.
1: Yeah. Or around your neck. No, I was just thinking while during that set that wisdom isn't, when we think about gurus and we think about wisdom, wisdom isn't always something that comes because we've asked somebody for advice or we've attended a class or we've read a book. I feel like most wisdom comes through difficult experiences. And that's where the space between comes in. Because if we can give ourselves an opportunity to pause, we can actually find the wisdom within.
0: Mm-hmm. There's a quote that I've used, and I apologize, I can't remember who said it. Observation, not old age, brings wisdom.
1: Yes, observation for sure.
0: Yeah. And I forgot the other thing I was going to say.
1: But see, observation means, it's interesting because there have been, one of my ways of doing thing or doing life has been just talk a lot. You know, I'm just busy, busy, busy. And the people that I have admired the most have been the quietest people.
0: Mm-hmm.
1: I remember, I was actually pregnant with Kenton. That was a very long time ago. And I was at a birthday dinner and there was a gentleman there named Frosty. And
0: was it winter time?
1: No, it wasn't. It was actually in September.
0: Okay.
1: Frosty was a relative of another family member. What I loved about Frosty is we were at this long table and it was just a very nice dinner and everybody's just talking and chatting away. And Frosty just sat.
0: Mm-hmm.
1: And then all of a sudden he would interject something. And I thought, that is what I want to grow up to be like.
0: Right.
1: I just thought, because he was observing the whole time.
0: Yeah.
1: And he was taking in, and I have a cousin that's the same way. And they say nothing mm-hmm. until the appropriate moment. And then it's like, holy cow.
0: Yeah. My mother was like that.
1: Yeah.
0: She would say to me all the time, she says, I don't say much, but I know what's going on. I see everything that's going on. And she would. She was always very quiet, very stoic. And then every once in a while, she'd say something. I'm like, how did you know? So, yeah, I get what you're saying. You know, years ago, I read a book. It was really interesting. It was pretty much on this topic. It's called If You Meet the Buddha on the Road, Kill Him.
1: Oh, my goodness.
0: Yeah.
1: And the book is about?
0: What we're talking about.
1: Oh, okay.
0: You don't need a guru.
1: Yet. Oh, no. I mean, I think about the acronym. They make it, you know, G-U-R-U. G-U-R-U.
0: I-R?
1: Yeah. Yeah. I mean, that's really what makes me think about it. It's like, I don't need a guru. I mean, granted, I appreciate, I mean, and to me, when I think about that. Whether we're talking about an individual mm-hmm. dropping something wise in your lap, or we're going through a situation where, you know, again, because the experience is internal, the situation, the circumstance, the event is outside of us.
0: Yeah.
1: We don't like what's going on. We don't, you know, but if we are willing to receive it, That's the most important piece. If we're willing to receive it, and receiving or accepting it, and acceptance is to receive life, to receive it without judgment. If we can receive it without judgment, like that shouldn't have happened, or that was bad, or that was wrong, and we just receive what is, mm-hmm. we can process it differently. It's like we will actually digest life in such a way.
0: It's more ontological.
1: Right.
0: You're experiencing it. That's the best teachers are those who can have you teach yourself.
1: Right.
0: Give you the information and you take it in and you go, oh, I do that, or I'm this, or I'm that. And then you go, oh, and then you get it. Well, speaking of brain injuries, it just completely went away.
1: But it is, it's self, it becomes that self, that sense of self.
0: Yeah.
1: Mm-hmm.
0: You know, you could go to a seminar and sit in a crowd of people and listen to someone talk and teach and all, or you can, like you said, you can just observe, just live your everyday life. There's so much wisdom all around us in every little thing,
1: mm-hmm.
0: you know, even just watching nature.
1: Yeah, exactly.
0: Know, or watching how people interact and behave. There's wisdom in everything if you're just willing to open up and see it that way.
1: And not think about it.
0: And not to analyze it.
1: Exactly. Exactly.
0: Like we're doing right now.
1: Well, not necessarily, no, because I don't feel like I'm analyzing anything. I just observe myself, and I know for me, mm-hmm. if I am in a conversation or I am even in a class and there's all this information coming at me, and it's these days, it's high speed delivery on mm-hmm. almost everything.
0: Yeah.
1: I do better to walk away. You know, when I get, let's just say, for instance, it's a class, I walk away, and maybe the next day I'm like, oh, that's what that is. That's what this means for me.
0: Yeah.
1: And so it's in that space between the input and the recognition that is where it begins to assimilate.
0: Yeah.
1: But I'm not thinking about it. That's how I write. Like I'll start to write something and then my head becomes overwhelmed. So I'll just get up and walk around and go do something. And just a completely different task. And the next thing I know is I have these ideas.
0: Of course. It's kind of like, it's like seeing something out of the corner of your eye.
1: Mm-hmm.
0: You see something, but then you go to look at it and it's not there.
1: Right.
0: You can't see it because it's only existing in the corner of your eye, so to speak.
1: Right.
0: Right?
1: Exactly.
0: Yeah. And yeah, I mean, I learned how to observe as a kid. I had a insanely lonely childhood, and I'm not saying like, wah, poor me, wah. No, it's just the way it was.
1: Mm-hmm.
0: And I would ride my bike down to the park in the woods,
1: mm-hmm.
0: and I would spend the entire day just sitting there watching families having picnics and things going on, and I would watch the creek and I would watch nature and little creatures, and I just became an observer of everything.
1: Mm-hmm.
0: You know, and it wasn't like I didn't set out to be, you know, I'm going to be an observer, you know. It was how I did my life and how I was able to survive, basically, mentally, you know.
1: Yeah.
0: And I'm grateful for that experience because, again, it taught me how to, like, be present.
1: Absolutely.
0: To everything that's going on around me and observe and learn from what I'm observing. Right?
1: Yeah. And the same for me. I had so much input as a child that my escape was music.
0: Hmm.
1: I would just play music, and I experienced myself because there was no thinking, no thought. I know that's what led to the addictions that I lived through, mm-hmm. because they brought me to a place of myself. And I'm not making any excuses for an addictive type of behavior, but in many respects, all of us find, you know, whether you're scrolling social media or you gamble or smoke cigarettes.
0: We're all addicted to something.
1: Yeah. And so there's a sense of self-soothing that comes into that where I discovered myself. And I was speaking with someone just yesterday because we were talking about how our sense of self is actually derived from our digestive system. That's why receiving and digesting a moment, if you can assimilate, your brain actually helps come up with a sense of self, a very strong sense of self. But if we're constantly inundated with information and we're thinking and analyzing and overthinking and wrestling with it and yada, yada, yada, we're not creating ourselves. Right. We're not allowing ourselves to be, we're not generating ourselves in a innovative way. What's that look?
0: Because you said something about we recognize ourselves through our digestive system. Can you say that again?
1: Our digestive system. So I'll just be real specific. There is an amino acid known as tryptophan.
0: Right.
1: That is actually responsible for to produce a chemical that gives us a strong sense of self, helps us identify and be convicted in ourself.
0: Wow.
1: Yeah. And so that's why coming into that place of reception, like allowing ourselves to receive, is so vitally important so that we can and not overanalyze any circumstance in our life and just let it be what it was so that we can now find that source within ourselves. And that's where the wisdom really rises.
0: So that's another example that we literally are what we eat.
1: Yeah. Yes.
0: No, that didn't go over very well.
1: But we are literally like plants in the sense that we can make the best of everything if we give ourselves the opportunity to do so.
0: That's right.
1: And so I'm going to break for some music. A new release by one of my favorite group of mine.
0: Yes.
1: The Dead South.
0: And someone else we know.
1: Yes, yes.
0: Who you just discovered.
1: I did. I discovered it. It's Rich. I mean, he was at the post office and he had their shirt on. He had their t-shirt on. And we had a great conversation around that day. So The Dead South, this is a new release, just came out today, called Rocks in the Box.
0: Nice.
1: Yeah.

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1: And it's 2 o'clock.
2: It's 2 o'clock. Where did that hour go? That was fast.
1: It was.
2: Wow.
1: So I just want to thank everyone for tuning in, whether you're streaming or tuning in on the radio. Thank you very much.
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2: It's yours, too.
1: It is mine.
2: Yes. Mm-hmm. It's our community radio station.
1: Yes.
2: Nice.
1: And I think we have a really nice goal here as our, that's the KMRD community. You know, it's, the goal is to connect, yes, to create connection.
2: Right.
1: I learned that from Microwatt. That was something that he and I talked about extensively one time, a couple of times actually, about what it is to be on the radio and how we're actually creating connection.
2: Yeah. And he was a lot younger then.
1: He, well, he was about 30 days younger.
2: Well, hey, every day counts, especially at this age.
1: So yeah, it's a great honor to be able to do this and just be a part of this community as a collective also, you know, in many ways.
2: Absolutely. I mean, community is so important, you know, and, this is a great way to do it, through music and conversation, right? It's too bad we can't just invite everyone in and just have a big conversation.
1: Well, we kind of are.
2: Yeah, we kind of are.
1: Yeah, we kind of are. I don't do any of the streaming things because that's too confusing for me. I can't even do that when I do a Zoom call because I can't keep track of what's being said and what the conversation's going on and then also answering questions, but... Yeah.
2: Okay.
1: That was the only way. I mean, unless people call in, and that, which is great. And we've had some callers, so thank you very much for calling.
2: Yes, thank you to those who call in and acknowledge us. We really, really appreciate that. What you could do is you could have people write down their questions and then submit them. And then next week we could respond.
1: That'd be fun.
2: That would be. Oh, I better be careful what I put out there. Because I could see Dennis already, he's writing questions. Scribbling away.
1: Well, I was just reminded we're going to be joining them. We're going to be guests on their program on Monday.
2: You mean the noise in your ears at the end of the world?
1: I think that's the name of the show. I can never remember the name of the show.
2: He should just use the first letters and abbreviate it.
1: I was going to say, I probably should come up with an acronym.
2: Yeah. Yes, it's the noise in your ears at the end of the world, I believe. And if I'm wrong, I know the phone will be ringing any second.
1: Or at least be texting, yeah.
2: Beep, there it goes. Oh, yeah. No. Yes, we're gonna jump in with them on Monday because we're filling in for Jody on his Jazzaholic show, right?
1: At noon. But it's the anniversary week, so we're going to be celebrating the radio station's anniversary. So.
2: Well, I guess I can say then, too. I guess I can announce that on my show Thursday, I'm going to have the man, the myth, the legend, Ken Wolverton.
1: Sweet.
2: On my show.
1: Yes.
2: Because I have, and it's an honor, I've taken over his last time slot before he retired from the radio. And I just thought I would love to have him on and see what he's been up to and have him share some thoughts.
1: It's going to be fantastic.
2: Yeah. So... hopefully he won't, you know, knock me out and take over again.
1: Oh, Ken's fun. Ken's a lot of fun. So hi, Ken. It's good to good to be sharing the airwaves with you.
2: So that'll be Thursday, my show, Thursday Mixed Notes, from 9 to 11 in the morning.
1: Cool beans.
2: I still, every once in a while, I want to say mixed nuts.
1: What's
2: I'm the mixed nut because I'm nuts and I'm mixed up, but... anyway, it's your show, so I'm going to shut up.
1: There we go.
2: There goes my text. Yep, it's... oh, he says, it's the nose at the end of your face in my ear. Hey, thank you for correcting me.
1: That should be mine.
2: Hey, are you making fun of my nose? Is that an ethnic slur,
1: no.
2: my friend?
1: No, it's, but that was funny. Yeah, no, I should be the nose. And, follow your nose.
2: And I don't want to be in your ear.
1: Nope.
2: So let me climb out. Well, I can slide down the wax.
1: Okay.
2: All right. Never mind.
1: Be your own guru.
2: Be my own guru.
1: Think about the ripple effect with that one.
2: Oh, I'm sure we'll be going on for days about that one.
1: But it's, again, it's, I do like how music really does help us generate. I mean, it's, I consistently feel it. I can come in and have, you know, been going through something and we all go through it. I mean, something can easily trigger us. And that's the thing, as I was talking about this morning, was so many things can trigger us. We don't know what it is. Mm-hmm. Our brains are so unique. I could go into my whole spiel about the brain, but I'm just going to leave it at this. Each one of our brains is unique. It has its own ways, and anything can trigger it, including something that you can be wafting in the air. And given the kind of the volatility of our environment, it really can set us off. So I think the best thing that we can do, given we want, you know, to be our own guru, and given the space between, mm-hmm. is to not try to analyze it, you know, don't make a story up about it, but how can we just, I've learned that for myself. If I can just, like, and it's not easy. I'm not saying by any stretch of the imagination is it easy to have the sensations and not want to attach it to something. But
2: no, because we need to understand everything. We can't live in mystery.
1: But see, here's a funny thing that you said that. So years ago, when my boys were young, I mean, and we're talking like early elementary and younger, and their father and I at the time didn't... I think probably because it was my wish, not his, was to not have toy guns, you know. So they didn't have the toy guns, but they did run around. I actually bought them all headsets, walkie-talkie headsets. It was really kind of cool. And so they had the little mouthpiece, and so I could see them running around out there, and they would be talking to one another. They scattered everywhere, but they would pretend like they had guns. Mm-hmm. And it was freaking me out because I really didn't like the idea of violence, but this is what they were doing. And I sat and spoke with anyone who's familiar with Santa Fe or who was around back then. Dr. Kleiner was like the... He was the pediatrician with a medical clinic, a children's medical clinic, Arroyo Chamizo is what it was called. Anyway, went and sat and talked to Dr. Kleiner, and he looks at me and he says, we will make fun of, we will not necessarily make fun of, but we will act out the things that we don't understand in order to understand. And that kind of comes along the lines of what you're saying, but as children, we'll have fun with it.
2: Right.
1: We'll make a game out of it. But as adults, we turn it into something that's painful to the degree that we will suffer over it. And that is, if I had any kind of heart mission, that's my mission, is to, yeah, we're going to have pain. We have had issues in life. We've had circumstances occur that create pain, but we don't have to suffer over it. How can we, if we're going to seek to understand something, because I always believe the more you seek to understand, the more there is to understand, because you go down this rabbit hole.
2: Yeah.
1: So how can we possibly, if we want to try to understand something, just understand that this is our body, our physical body, everything about us physically processing information. How can we just leave it at that and not try to go deeper with it? I don't know if that's a possibility, but that's...
2: Well, it can. It's like, don't get attached to your thoughts, right?
1: Mm-hmm.
2: They're like the wind. They're just moving through, right? But, you know, we can sit here and say that, you know, and people have been saying that forever, but are we good at doing that? No, we stink at it.
1: You know what I started doing?
2: No,
1: which
2: what?
1: I found a little bit easier to do. I actually started acknowledging it like it was a person.
2: Mm-hmm.
1: Like, hey, thanks for sharing. I don't need you right now.
2: Right.
1: kind of. That's what I started doing. It's like, wow, that's interesting. And I don't need to have that right now.
2: Yeah. I have a friend that she would look at her hand And let's imagine there were lots of little people in there talking to her. She'd say, oh, no, thanks. You know.
1: Oh, wow.
2: Oh, thank you. Like you said, thank you for sharing. Mm-hmm. You know, the people, those little people.
1: Pretend like they're a dandelion and go, just play.
2: There you go. But, you know,
1: scatter, little ones.
2: But after she got locked up, she didn't do that anymore.
1: Oh, my gosh. Oh, my God. That's really good. But, yeah, what if we just, like, just, I don't like to use the word dismiss, but maybe just acknowledge it.
2: Yeah, you don't want to dismiss it because now you're creating resistance.
1: Right.
2: Right.
1: And
2: you're making wrong.
1: Well, there's that. And yeah. It's a possibility that you actually might have use for it. So to me, there's always a purpose to it.
2: Right. Right. But again, it's like, you know, it's just, they're just thoughts flying by.
1: Right.
2: Because like the song says, there's someone in my head and it's not me.
1: Right. Or the line from Eat, Pray, Love, where she's in an ashram and she's really having a hard time. She's really struggling. And I forget the name of the gentleman that she met there. And he looks
2: Fabio.
1: At her.
2: Fabio.
1: No, it wasn't.
2: Okay,
1: no.
2: I don't know.
1: It was a gentleman from Texas. Really, I mean, the character, the guy was really nice. And he just looked at her. He goes, pick your thoughts like you pick your pants. I mean, just be selective about them. And I thought that was good. So
2: yeah.
1: I've got another song here by Jamiroquai.
2: Oh, that one.
1: Yep.
2: Okay.
1: Called Use the Force. That's how you can pick your thoughts. Use the Force.
2: Let the Force be with you.
1: Yes.

0: That was Peter Gabriel with Growing Up. Yes. And before that was Jamiroquai with We Use the Force.
1: I like that.
0: Yeah. They're actually really, really great musical.
1: Yeah, I'm surprised. I like jazz. I'm surprised I haven't heard of them.
0: Mm-hmm.
1: Shame on me.
0: Well,
1: you learn something every day.
0: Absolutely. I didn't realize how much jazz there was until I agreed to cover Jody's show. I mean, when I used to cover for Peter Amaral, because he was sometimes, well, he was on the air before I was when I first came on KMRD.
1: Mm-hmm.
0: And I would just go hang out with Peter because I could learn so much. And I learned so much about jazz, and I still haven't, there's no way we even scratched the surface. But
1: well, the best way to learn about it is go hang out at jazz clubs.
0: Yeah, but then again, and my question is, are they playing the variety of jazz that there's out there? Because I was really surprised how much jazz is out there.
1: There's all kinds.
0: Yeah.
1: Yeah.
0: Well, you play gypsy jazz. You introduced me to gypsy jazz.
1: Uh-huh.
0: Yeah, I had never even heard of that before.
1: Okay.
0: Yeah, so anyway, I wanted to share something. There was a picture that came up because it has something to do with what I was writing about. And again, I write from like living through things, and then I come up with stuff. Things, ideas come to me and I write about it, and I wrote something today. But it was all about that rest isn't the result of healing. It is the precondition of healing. And this thing I just saw was, heal so you can hear what's being said without the filter of your wounds.
1: Hmm.
0: And in my opinion, healing happens instantly, and that is when you go quiet, when you allow yourself to rest, when you not overthink it, and you don't dive into what is this all about and where does this come from and blah, blah, you know, what is the origin, and right. None of that. If we can stop re-traumatizing ourselves and just give our brain a rest, because rest isn't about just like hanging out and singing Kumbaya or, you know, or taking a nap. Rest is giving the brain a rest.
1: Right.
0: And if you give your brain a rest, you are actually healed in that moment. And in that moment you can hear.
1: Mm-hmm. Well, and what you wrote was about rest and receive.
0: Yes.
1: So when you're resting, then you can receive the healing, right?
0: Right.
1: And the wisdom.
0: Right. Exactly.
1: Yeah. Nice.
0: Yeah. So I just wanted to add to that because I think it's great. It's a great, you know, I mean, the idea is that you can hear what's being said without the filter of your wounds, which I think is so important. And I mean, it's fascinating to observe human beings, period, because we are the filters. If you just observe others, including, yeah. And if you observe yourself, I'm not excluding myself.
1: I'm always entertained.
0: But even if I observe myself, and that I think is something I wrote about at one point on the level of addiction and the number of therapists who actually responded, because the thing is, in recovery, and I've had my own recovery, and then I've worked in recovery, and one of the scariest places for anyone to be is in that space of silence, in that space of stillness, because there you meet yourself. Mm-hmm. And that is very unnerving. And so therefore we engage in activities and behaviors that are a way of avoiding ourselves and avoiding that wisdom. We don't even realize it.
1: Yeah.
0: Because we have stories about ourselves. And but that sense of self-soothing, that going is a false sense of self-soothing. But if we can allow ourselves to actually put all the distractions down and be quiet with ourselves and begin to observe, and which is something I've been practicing. Mm-hmm. It takes practice, but it becomes very fascinating to see how we process the world through the filters. I'm going to say it's very fascinating to observe the filters that each one of us possesses. And the funny one that I want to share is the one that we had at Mesa Verde. And we were observing, I guess it was the palace. Yeah. We were sitting, and this woman,
1: cleft dwellings.
0: Yeah, it was a cleft dwellings. Yeah, huh. And this woman, in all sincerity, I mean, she was very. I mean, she just came up to the park ranger and wanted to know why the children didn't fall off the ledge, right. And And the response was brilliant, very respectful.
1: It was something about bungee cords, right?
0: No, but it was along the lines of our filters, that we're observing this through the filters that we have today.
1: Right.
0: But that was a way of life for them, so they already had mechanisms in place, if you will, that yeah. these children were raised to not go near the edge, you know. And right. and we also know from history that many indigenous cultures had papooses, so these children were being lugged around, if you will.
1: Right.
0: But to me, that was a funny example of how we just perceive life through what we know.
1: Well, yeah, but can you expect it to be any other way?
0: Yes.
1: Okay.
0: We just have our own filters, but it doesn't mean that that's the way it is for everyone. And I think that's the part that we may want to hedge a little bit, because if we're constantly going out and spewing our insights and not taking into account that other people have different filters and they're processing it differently, mm-hmm. then being mindful of that and allowing people their process too.
1: Well, and that gets to the much bigger conversation we were having the other day about like science and everything else, and how, you know, everything we know only exists between our ears.
0: Right.
1: Everything.
0: Right.
1: Because we can only know it within the context of our limited ability to perceive things, right?
0: Mm-hmm.
1: So it's, yeah, what else have we got to go on?
0: Right. Well, that's what, you know, it came up while I was journaling that morning about words. And words, how we've designed words to define our life, because without words, there's nothing. And it's something that an astronomy professor said to me many years ago, which is nothing is the most chaotic space, because it creates so much discord and And so we've created words to explain our existence. And it's within the context of those words that we limit ourselves.
1: Yeah. Well, yeah. I mean, it would be really interesting. I mean, animals don't have words.
0: Mm-mm.
1: And they manage to survive.
0: So do plants.
1: And plants.
0: Mm-hmm.
1: Well, maybe they do have words. We just don't know it.
0: Well, animals have more vocalizations, certainly, than plants do. But yeah. then they've been showing that plants have make sound as well.
1: Oh, boy. You know, the plants are in my room are so noisy. They keep me up all night with their chatter. They're going to have to go soon, I think, because it's just getting ridiculous. And I came home the other night. It was like the big party going on. You know?
0: Yeah. Leaves everywhere, dried flowers, flowers scattered. Yeah.
1: Flowers scattered.
0: Jeez. So I'm going to take a break here with a little bit of music.
1: Just a little bit?
0: Just a little bit.
1: Okay.
0: A little Chris Duarte, who I know.
1: Yeah.
0: And the Supersonic Blues Machine. With this song's called That's My Way. Not Tom Jones's way, their way.
1: What about Frank Sinatra's way?
0: Could be Frank's way too.
1: You know, he did it his way.
0: He did it his way, and Chris is doing it his way, and I do it my way.
1: Okay.
0: Okay.
1: Have fun.

0: So that was Chris on guitar. Chris, like I said, I know him. He's a friend. I went to school with his sister and met him that way.
1: Uh-huh.
0: He is, if you can't tell, a big Stevie Ray Vaughan fan. He's studied Stevie Ray for a long time and has played Santa Fe and around the country. But I was sharing with you during the song the game that he taught me at dinner one night, which was called Segway, and it made me think about that's kind of how life is and the ripple effect.
1: Mm-hmm.
0: Because the game of Segway was, there was probably about eight of us at dinner one night, and he leaned over and goes, watch this. He goes, watch how many times the conversation changes without even thinking about it. And he was right, because it was just like people were just random things were being said, and then the next thing you know, the conversation went in one direction, then went another. And listening to the song and just thinking about that game made me realize that that's kind of how life goes.
1: Mm-hmm.
0: And if we can be more aware, it's not to say don't segue, but realize that how we segue, how we carry out the segue, really does have an impact on other people. And with, again, coming back to the idea of community and what we are up to, you know, our goal as a community, whether it be the radio station individually, Madrid, you know, the state of New Mexico, or this country, whatever we're doing, whatever our goal is as a community, begin to become, have a sense of what that goal is,
1: right,
0: and pay attention to the segues that we make, mm-hmm, and how it impacts the ripple effect that we're putting out there for not just our times right now, but for the future. Like, look at it this way, and I'm just going to share this from a completely different perspective, but it's something that we're finding in science, is that, like, well, we were talking about the medication that was administered during the 50s, DES.
1: Right. DES, right.
0: And the research as of just 3 years ago, and it's continuing, the studies that are going, that people who were born to mothers who had taken this medication, it not only affected their life and them, the neurological development of them, but it's also now showing up in their grandchildren.
1: Yep.
0: This is the ripple effect. Mm-hmm. And so becoming more attuned to what we're doing, to the how we're doing things and the ripple effect, the long-term effects.
1: But we don't. That's problem with our culture, with capitalism. It's all about how much money can I make right now? And that's all that matters. And it's the old, again, screw you, I've got mine.
0: Right. But there's also, we can come together in our smaller tribes and be a force, like Jamiroquai sings about it, be a force to be reckoned with. It doesn't make any difference how large you are. It doesn't make any difference if you can come together and create that ripple effect.
1: Yeah.
0: In a different way.
1: Well, and again, that is the problem. We've got, elite, I'll just use this country, 230 million people, and we're not all on the same page.
0: No.
1: And not that we need all to be on the exact same page, but we need to have a common goal, a common mission, a common understanding of what we want.
0: Right.
1: And that's how the powers that be, that's how they win. And it's intentional to divide us so
0: absolutely
1: that we don't have that commonality. We don't have that focus. And then they get to win because we're so busy fighting amongst ourselves. They're up there
0: right
1: doing whatever the heck they want to do.
0: And that's why I shared the game about that Chris introduced me to. It's like, without realizing it, sitting at a dinner table, people were, the conversation it kept getting changed.
1: Yeah.
0: And becoming aware that we can easily segue our actions, our thoughts will segue based on what somebody else is saying to us, that we, becoming more aware of that, we can begin to offset the powers that be. But we've got to be aware of the segue. And so I think it's kind of fun that I played. I didn't even think about that until I was talking about him.
1: Yeah. It's kind of like Whisper Down the Lane, right?
0: Yeah. Mm-hmm.
1: Same thing.
0: Definitely.
1: Same thing, only different.
0: Yeah.
1: Yeah. That was a segue.
0: That's good. I saw where that was going and it
1: did
0: worked.
1: You?
0: It worked for the show. Yeah.
1: Okay. Well, that's good because it's all that matters. Do it for the show.
0: Right. Well, it works with the conversation for sure.
1: Yes.
0: So,
1: yes.
0: Well,
1: it's 2-4-2.
0: Mm-hmm. Yes. And Spinning Saturn is up next.
1: Okay.
0: DJ Anomaly.
1: We're going to segue into her show.
0: We are going to do that.
1: Nice.
0: So I just want to again say thank you to everyone who has tuned in, who's called in. If there's ever a request, the show next week, the Space Between for next week, is going to be an anniversary show as well. I have a fun show already lined up for that one. And
1: this will be a great week. I don't have mine put together yet. I got to get on the ball.
0: Well, you've got Ken.
1: I know. And I doubt we'll have time to play much music.
0: Maybe he'll bring his guitar.
1: Oh, that'd be interesting.
0: Mm-hmm.
1: Yeah.
0: Yeah, you guys can do a little something together on the air.
1: I'll bring a little, maybe a cajon or something.
0: Mm-hmm.
1: Or a hand pan.
0: Mm-hmm. You could do that.
1: Yeah. Or a didgeridoo.
0: Ooh, that'd be kind of cool too. Yeah. He would love that.
1: Would he?
0: Yeah, I think he would.
1: How do you know?
0: I know Ken.
1: You know Ken. All right. Well, I'll ask him.
0: Please.
1: Yeah.
0: Yeah. But that's going to be a great show to listen to. So, yeah.
1: We'll I'm looking forward to it.
0: Mm-hmm.
1: So, and also, too, he's redoing the KMRD sign.
0: Mm-hmm.
1: So where does that go? Is that up at the entrance to Madrid?
0: Yeah, up there by the ballpark.
1: Oh, nice.
0: Mm-hmm.
1: Yeah, that'll be good.
0: Yeah.
1: Excellent.
0: So thanks for being here.
1: My pleasure. Thanks for having me.
0: Absolutely.
1: Once again.
0: Yeah.
1: I can't believe you're still inviting me back.
0: Absolutely.
1: Wow.
0: Absolutely, yeah. And I just want to say happy anniversary also to not just to KMRD, but also to Jody and the, oh my gosh, the rock and roll doctor.
1: Amy. It is
0: Amy. Yeah, I was coming up with the
1: DJ. Oh, you're trying to think of her DJ name.
0: Yeah, it's there. I remembered her name. It was there.
1: I hope so.
0: But that's their wedding anniversary next week as well.
1: That's right.
0: On Monday. So they're taking off and it'll be fun to celebrate them. I'm excited to be able to sit in for them or him.
1: Well, and I'll just say happy anniversary to you.
0: As well as to you, yeah.
1: Thank you.
0: Yeah.
1: I appreciate that.
0: Definitely.
1: Yeah.
0: So I think what we'll do is, unless there's something else that you'd like to say.
1: Oh, there's many things I'd like to say,
0: mm-hmm.
1: but I'd rather just segue into
0: some more music.
1: Some more music.
0: You got it. So I have a little bit of, I've got some Little Feet.
1: You do? Let me see.
0: I don't have Little Feet.
1: No, they are not little.
0: They're not little, but.
1: Yeah. You have long toes.
0: I do.
1: Oh my God. Side of your feet under the chair. I can still see them. Really, your toes are really long.
0: Lucille Ball said that a sign of beauty was a woman who had long, narrow feet. And so
1: really?
0: There you go.
1: Well, I didn't need to hear that to know.
0: Over the airways. So, but I have Willin, a song by Little Feet.
1: Okay.
0: We'll segue into that one.
1: I know that song.
0: Do you?
1: I do.
0: Nice.
1: Yes.
0: So everyone have a great weekend.
1: Yes, thanks,
0: join us
1: everybody.
0: On Tuesday, 6 to 9.
1: Yeah, come on by the station here in Madrid, right on the main drag.
0: Mm-hmm.
1: And I don't know the address. We should just read the PSA.
0: We should, but we're right across the street from Moonbow.
1: Wait, let me read it.
0: Okay, you can read that. So we're going to be here 6 to 9. There will be goodies. You'll get to meet the DJs. I know... Yeah, there'll be music on the air. He's looking up the address.
1: It's gone.
0: It's gone.
1: Oh, here it is.
0: It's out there on the.
1: It was
0: Look at the flyer on the window.
1: Well, there's a shorter version.
0: Just say the shorter version. We just need the address.
1: Okay. So here's the shorter version of the PSA. I don't know what happened to it. It was on the front page.
0: That's okay. It gets shifted.
1: Well, anyway, join KMRD to celebrate 11 years of broadcasting. We're throwing a party at the radio station on Tuesday, June 16th from 6 to 9 p.m. KMRD is located at 2870 Highway 14 in Madrid. Everyone is invited.
0: Yes.
1: So it's 2870 Highway 14. You can't miss it.
0: Nope, you cannot.
1: No.
0: We'll be here. Lights will be on. Bells will be ringing. We'll be having a good time.
1: And you know what? They're going to have a 4th of July committee, a float in the 4th of July parade.
0: Mm-hmm.
1: I should probably read that one, too.
0: Well, you've started it. Go ahead.
1: Okay. Madrid Youth Committee, 4th of July float. Join the Madrid Youth Committee in Madrid's 4th of July parade. The committee will be hosting a water float and is looking for parents and kids to join them. Oh, boy.
0: I remember that one.
1: Ride in the truck pool. Toss candy and beads. Throw water balloons and sell water balloons before and during the parade to raise money for youth committee activities. Any water squirting devices are encouraged.
0: Wow.
1: Contact Madrid. And what's that? Madrid N My Youth at Gmail. I'm going to spell that. Madrid, M-A-D-R-I-D-N, like Nancy, MyYouth at gmail.com or M-Y-C on Facebook to RSVP. That sounds like fun.
0: Yes. Are you sure that's not Madrid N-M Youth?
1: Oh, duh. Oh, my gosh.
0: Your youth is gone.
1: Wow, something's gone. That's for darn sure. Wow, I can't believe... Contact MadridNMYouth at gmail.com. Wow.
0: All right.
1: Yeah. So this... I'm too old, too big to get in the pool, right?
0: No, you can get in the pool.
1: Can I?
0: Yeah, you can get in the pool.
1: My apologies for my inability to read.
0: You can only get in the pool if you have little feet.
1: Oh, really? What if you have little feet with long toes?
0: I don't know.
1: Okay, I do not have little feet.
0: Well,
1: that's for sure.
0: We'll have to figure that one out.
1: But I think you have little feet on your playlist.
0: I do, and okay. I'm willing to play them right now.
1: Okay, I wonder if they have long toes.
0: I don't know.
1: Oh.

I've been warped by the rain, driven by the snow. I'm drunk and dirty, don't you know? And I'm still willing. And I was out on the road late at night. I seen my pretty Alice in every headlight. Alice, Dallas, Alice.

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Purple hat, cheetah print, dancing on the people, rolled up at the after joint, dancing on the people, people dancing on the people. I got people on the people, people dancing on the people, with the people on the people, smoking CO2, see me, see you dancing on the people, climb up on the booth, hanging from the people, on the people, my head is the roof, dancing on the ceiling, on the people. I got people on the people, dancing on the people. 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